0: The finding compares to a 43% return using conventional methods. The University of New South Wales research was conducted at conservation reserves in northern South Australia and far western New South Wales. The study identified more bird and mammal species in the stomach contents of feral cats than previously recorded. Among them, researchers found evidence of the cats having preyed upon threatened central short-tailed mice and the iconic bilby, neither of which had been previously detected. The UN says its food assistance program in South Sudan could end completely within weeks due to a lack of funding. At one stage, the World Food Program fed 650,000 refugees. It needs tens of millions of dollars to maintain its refugee response. The country faces one of the world's worst hunger crises, with nearly 8 million people in acute food insecurity and more than 2 million children acutely malnourished. Sport, and in the NRL, the Rabbitohs downed the Bulldogs 22 points to 6. The Dolphins thumped the Sea Eagles 22-0. It's the first time in more than 30 years Manly have been held scoreless at Brookvale Oval. After his side's sixth straight loss, Manly coach Kieran Foran says the team needs to keep moving forward despite being out of the finals chase.
1: It's disappointing to be held to nil, but it is what it is. You know, that's happened. We've got to come together and stay connected in this time. It's a tough time.
0: In AFL, Fremantle has secured the minor premiership with a 24-point win over Adelaide in Perth. The Dockers kicked 16-16, 112 to the Crows 13-10, 88. It's Fremantle's first minor premiership since 2015 and just the second in the club's history.
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Good morning, how are you this morning? It's Cindy Barrett behind the desk doing Sisters of Soul for you here in Mallacoota and Genoa and Gypsy Point and all surrounding areas. 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And I suppose I better update your weather while I'm at it. Expected maximum of 16 degrees today, mostly sunny, partly cloudy, medium chance of showers in the far east, most likely late this afternoon and evening, near zero chance of rain elsewhere, and light winds. I've got a frog in my throat. Anyway, chance of rain is 70%, and amount of rain might be 1.5 millimetres. UV index, of course, is moderate. Currently, it's 14.1 degrees here in Mallacoota, in East Gippsland. So, today, maximum of 16 for Sunday, clearing shower, maximum of 16. Monday, late shower, maximum of 16 degrees. Tuesday will be mostly sunny with 17 degrees. Wednesday, sunny, 18 degrees. Thursday, with a late shower.

20 degrees, and next Friday, 17 degrees with possible shower. But to top today, 16 degrees, and for Sunday, clearing shower and 16 degrees. So there's your weather updated. Hope you caught hold of that. Anyway, let's play some music. 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

a double shot there from Gwen Stefani, and that was Bathwater, and Hey Baby before that. Hope you enjoyed it. Gonna play some more music. This is Vanessa Amorosi.

Hi, this is Mark Neal. You know, when I'm down the wilderness coast, there's nothing I like better than tuning into 3MGB FM. That's 101.7 on my dial,

and that whistle register at the end of the song. That's what they call it, whistle register. Wow. Anyway, Vanessa Amorosi with Absolutely Everybody, and You Were Led On. And that's from the album The Power. Hope you're enjoying the music. 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
0: This is Mary Coughlin, and the name of the track, let me have a look, because... All right, it's called Handbags and Glad Rags.

Madeline Laundrie. And that was Mary Couchman. Sentimental Killer is the name of the album. And the other track I played was Handbags and Glad Rags. You're listening to Sisters of Soul on 3MGB. Today I am a daisy.

Celebrating women everywhere, you're listening to Sisters of Soul on 3MGB, your voice in the wilderness. And that was Marie Wilson with Next Time. Let's do another one for Marie. So here's a double shot. This one's called Searching.

You're sharing time with me, Cindy Perrette, presenting Sisters of Soul. And that track was Searching by Marie Wilson. Of course, the news will be coming up in less than 5 minutes' time. I'm going to play some more music. This is Marcia Howard, Days

0: Hi, this is Mark Neal. You know, when I'm down the wilderness coast, there's nothing I like better than tuning into 3MGB FM. 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

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It makes good sense.

Kate Sobrano there with Pash. And what did I play before that? I think it was Duffy. Or no, it was Freya Hanley with From the Field, this album. And the name of the song was Animal Strung. So hope you're enjoying the music. I'm just trying to think of something else. Yes, East Gippsland Seed Library. Borrow, grow, seed return. East Gippsland Seed Library is open and waiting for you to come and collect some free seeds for your garden. This is for library members. Borrow your seeds, grow them, and if you have a fabulous season, harvest your seeds, return some to the Seed Library. Have fun, grow your knowledge, and become part of a community of growers of all ages and skills. And it works this way. Up to 3 seed packets per season, your seeds in your garden or pots, let the plants mature and harvest, and your seeds you return back to the Seed Library once you have nurtured your plants to maturity. And there you go. So there, borrow, grow, seed return. Angel Flight. Now, Angel Flight is a charity that coordinates non-emergency flights to help people in rural areas access medical treatment that may not otherwise be available due to distance and high travel costs. Angel Flight has been around for 20 years and coordinated over 50 turn back to the Seed Library once you have nurtured your plants to maturity. And there you go. So there, borrow, grow, seed return. Angel Flight. Now, Angel Flight is a charity that coordinates non-emergency flights to help people in rural areas access medical treatment that may not otherwise be available.

so do not act as alternative to the Royal Flying Doctor Service or air ambulance. Angel Flights ground volunteers can provide car transportation between the city airports and medical facilities or nearby accommodations. Angel Flight now flies doctors and health professionals into rural areas as well, so they can spend more time on the ground with their patients. How is the service accessed? You can access it through health professionals, e.g. Mallacoota Medical Centre or MDHSS, who have good knowledge of the patient's medical condition and are the only people Angel Flight can receive and accept requests from. Please contact your healthcare professional if you would like to request an Angel Flight service. 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And they also have a website which is angelflight.org.au. 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Get off my soapbox now and play some more music. Cindy Perrett, Behind the Desk. Hope you're enjoying your morning.

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Keep listening.

from the Child's Adventure album. That was Marion Faithfull with Island and also Running for Our Lives. Hope you enjoy the music. This is Sisters of Soul on 3MGB.

Tiffany Eckhart with Love You So. This is Missy Higgins and the Sound of White. 3MGB.

Bond a shepherd. And unfortunately, I snuck in a male voice there, Al Green. I didn't mean to do that. But anyway, Vonda Shepherd and Al Green, you're listening to Sisters of Soul on 3MGB. Hope you're enjoying the music. And what I played before that, oh yeah, great track from, where is it? I think it was The Sound of Why. Oh, and Tiffany Eckhart too, love you so. Anyway, hope you're enjoying the music. As I said, you're listening to 3MGB.

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3: 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Our ambulance community officers stress that in an emergency they try to reach you as quickly as possible, and searching for your house number can cause unnecessary delay. 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Thank you.
4: 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This is Shania Twain.

and it's for me to get out of here. I'm going to play some music leading up to the news. And, of course, don't go away, because Wally Hu will be here to play some beautiful music, easy listening all the way through to 4 o'clock this afternoon. And you've been listening to 3MGB, your favourite community radio station, your voice in the wilderness. You'll hear from me in a fortnight's time. I hope you've enjoyed the program today. Thank you so much for sharing your time with me and with 3MGB.

Hello and welcome to Meet Me at the Movies. I'm Maggie Morgan and my program today is all about one of the most long-lasting and successful partnership stories in Hollywood history. It's the fabulous collaboration between John Williams and Steven Spielberg. So today we're looking back at some of the best Williams and Spielberg movies, and I've seen them all. Now, by the time Spielberg and Williams met in 1972, the composer had nearly 20 years of film and TV scoring behind him. When Spielberg took Williams to a very fancy restaurant in Beverly Hills for lunch one day, Williams afterwards said, "It was like going to lunch with a teenager who had never ordered wine before and didn't quite know what to do with the silver. But he seemed to know more about my music than I did, and he presented me with a movie script." It was the score to Spielberg's second film, the 1975 movie Jaws. The suspense film main theme for Jaws is one of the most well-known in cinematic history, becoming synonymous with danger. Williams described the music as grinding away at you, and it's those first few notes in Jaws that draws you in.

0: Yes, this is a Polish Leprechaun with a something different. Yes, it is.
1: And good afternoon, this is Wally Hu here on this Saturday afternoon, a beautiful Saturday afternoon here at Mallacoota. It's great. Nice sunshine, blue sky, white clouds, very nice. And the temperature's very good too. As soon as I can get myself organised, we'll find out what's happening in the weather. Yes, I'm behind the eight ball. Ah, yes, I got it now. There we go. And the tides, yes. Okay, weather-wise, here we go. 15.7, that's what the temperature is, and it feels like 11.4. Humidity 50%. Breezes from the southwest at 17 k's. Yeah, wafting up to 29 k's. Chance of rain today, they say 70%, but it looks so great, maybe there won't be any rain. And we're looking for a top of 16, so we're nearly there, 15.7. Okay, I spot they mention is mostly sunny, partly cloudy. I don't know how they get that, mostly sunny and then partly cloudy. Unbelievable. And medium chance of showers in the Far East, more likely in the late afternoon and evening, near zero chance of rain elsewhere, light winds. Well, that's basically what I reckon too. Near zero chance of rain elsewhere, which means no rain here, I'm pretty sure. Mallacoota warnings, there are no warnings for Mallacoota at the moment, which is great. Now, what have we got here? Minimum temperature overnight was not bad also, 9 degrees, and the maximum has been 16 degrees already. No rainfall though? No. Okay, well that's great. Oh right, what else we got? Ah, tides. Tides for the 15th of August, that's today. Yeah, just making sure. Time flies when you're not paying attention to what the dates are and the times and whatever else. Yes, it really moves along. Okay, 15th of August, we had a low tide at about 3:45 in the morning, 0.08 metres. High tide came through at about 10 a.m. this morning, 1.21 metres. Another low tide's coming in at about 4 p.m. this afternoon, 0.25 metres. And then later on tonight, a high tide. Oh, it's between 10 and 10:15, we'll say 10 o'clock just for the fun of it, 1.26 metres. And then Sunday the 16th, a low tide about 4:30 a.m., 0.13 metres. Yeah, that's a nice way of having today, very nice. Okay, that's the weather, nothing else to add to that. And we'll go into what we normally do on a Saturday afternoon is play and music. And what have we got next? Where am I? There we are. That's what we're after. People that are going to sing for us. I've got three songs from Fats Domino, followed by Peter, Paul and Mary with a song, and then The Zombies with a song, and the last one there is by Leapy Lee. He's going to finish it off for us.

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And there, folks, we started off with Fats Domino. Number one was Be My Guest. Number two, A Blueberry Hill. Number three, My Girl Josephine. Then we had Peter, Paul and Mary with Leaving on a Jet Plane. Yeah, as long as you don't fly from Sydney. Too many planes getting too close together then, Sydney. And then the Zombies, She's Not There. And Leapy Lee with Little Arrows. Okay, now, don't forget our new telephone has been out for a few months now. Please purchase one. It helps to keep us going. Yeah, it was issued in May 2026. The new telephone book is here, as mentioned. The book is now available for purchase at the Post Office and Food Works and at the gallery here when the gallery is open. It's only $10, and like I said, purchases go towards the upkeep and running of Radio 3MGB, which happens to be your voice in the wilderness, which is great. Okay, here we go again. Six more, yes. We're going to have, better change that. There we go, Jay and the Americans, followed by a couple of songs by Mark Dinning. Then we're going to have Simon and Garfunkel, followed by a couple of songs by the Everly Brothers. Here we go.

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And there we started off with Jay and the Americans with Come a Little Bit Closer. Mark Denning with Teen Angel. And then Mark Denning with Top 40 News, Weather and Sports. Then we had Simon and Garfunkel, followed by the Everly Brothers. A couple of songs from them. Oh, sorry. Simon and Garfunkel with I Am a Rock. The Everly Brothers with Problems. And the Everly Brothers with The Love of My Life. Well, I'm lost it already, haven't I? Early in the show. Okay, now we've got a meet with a council planner in Mallacoota. A member of the East Gippsland Shire Council's statutory planning team is heading to Mallacoota this month, bringing planning advice closer to home for our rural communities. The Mallacoota Service Centre will host a session on Monday the 17th of August, 12:30pm to 4:30pm, giving residents the chance to speak directly with Council Planner about land use and development material, or matters as well. Material, okay. The Mallacoota session is open to all community members, including landowners, builders, businesses, business operators, and residents seeking general planning information. The residents can book a session by dropping in to see the friendly customer service staff at in Mallacoota, or by emailing planning@egips.vic.gov.au. Also, walk-ins are also welcome on the day, depending on availability. Yes. So that's happening all when? Monday. Oh, there you go. So hopefully you've organised yourself to be there and a question to be asked, and not too many problems when the walk-ins want to get their answers as well. Okay, what have we got next? We've got three instrumentals from David Carroll and his orchestra. Then we've got Genghis Khan, and then we've got Lionel Rose with two songs. Here we go.

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Keep listening.

And there we started off with Dave Carroll and his orchestra. We had number one was Hey Paula, number two was Rambling Rose, and number three was Walk Right In. Then we had Genghis Khan with Moscow, and then a Lionel Rose, Pick Me Up on Your Way Down, and the last one by Lionel Rose was I Thank You. Now, this East Gippsland Shire Council's got a new release here. It's got Disability Community Invited to Join New Network. A new network. East Gippsland Shire Council is inviting people with disability, their families, carers and support organisations to be part of a new way of having their say on their projects and decisions. The East Gippsland Disability Network is now open for expressions of interest. Okay. Expressions of interest can be submitted through the council website, which is feedback@egipps.vic.gov.au, or by phoning 03-5153-9500. That's 03-5153-9500. 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Okay, to that thing there, disability community invited to join new network. Interesting. Okay, let's go for some more songs. We've got Diana Trask, a couple of songs from J.O.K., the King Elvis Presley, and a couple of songs from Andy Williams.

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And there we started off with Diana Trask with Oh Boy, Johnny O'Keefe with Move Baby Move, and Johnny O'Keefe again with You'll Never Cherish a Love So True Until You Lose It. King Elvis Presley with Puppet on a String, Andy Williams, Can't Get Used to Losing You, and the last one by Andy Williams was Moon River. Now, these are a couple of things here for the young ones that are just before they go to school, more or less. So there's rhyme time and story time at the local library. And that only happens while the school term is on, when the school's on holidays, so are these people. Yes, so rhyme time is still going till they go on holidays very soon. Mallacoota Service Centre, Tuesdays at 10 a.m. That's for rhyme time. And then there's story time on Thursdays at 2:30 p.m. at the Mallacoota Service Centre. And yes, don't forget that while school's on, they're on. When school's on holidays, they are on holidays as well at the library there. Okay, we've got the Shantays, the Sandals, and Nino Rosso, all instrumentals for the first lot. And then we've got the last three are by Fats Domino again, coming off some new songs. Here we go.

Medical emergencies may include suspected heart attack, which may be characterised by tightness, discomfort or pain in the chest, sudden difficulty in breathing, sudden unexplained significant pain, a patient who is not fully conscious and awake, allergic reactions, fitting, imminent childbirth, electrocution, hypo or hyperthermia. The young, elderly and frail, and pregnant patients may be at risk. Consider enrolling in a first aid course and ensure that you have a first aid kit available. Please ensure that your property has an easily visible street number displayed. If you think that a person may potentially have a serious illness or injury, ring 000 for an ambulance. Remember, 000's the go.

And there we started with the Shantays, with the instrumental that did quite well in the 60s called Pipeline. Then the Sandells, theme from The Endless Summer. And then Nino Rosso with a very good rendition, El Silencio. Then Fats Domino with Ain't That a Shame, number one. Number two was I Wanna Walk You Home. And number three was A Whole Lotta Lovin'. Now, the CFA in Mallacoota here, the Mallacoota CFA, is installing free smoke alarms and trying to make sure that people do understand that smoke alarms do save lives and make sure that they are checked and replaced when they need to be replaced. The thing is, CFA is offering to install free smoke alarms powered with a 10-year lithium battery in homes of people who cannot purchase, install or maintain their smoke alarms themselves. Covers a wide area, so if you would like to have your smoke alarm installed in your home and you want to just make sure that you fit the, you know, fit into it or not, you can give them a ring. As well as that, they can also give you home fire safety advice as well and help you out in that regard. The CFA Mallacoota, if you want to give them a call to see what happens, the mobile number is 0438 580 396. Phone number again is 0438 580 396. And don't forget, if you want to just check things out beforehand, you can also go to the CFA website to learn about fire safety and smoke alarms by going there to cfa.vic.gov.au/homefire, and that'll give you a lot of information about smoke alarms as well as other things as well. Get it? Very good. They do a great job. They're all volunteers, and they should have more of them. They're getting pretty old, so we need new talent into the system to help out and keep us safe from fires here in Mallacoota. Right, what have we got next? We got Dwayne Eddy on his guitar, entertaining you there. Cliff Richard, then Ned Miller, then a bit of a promo, and then The Suite, and a couple of instrumentals by the Herb Albert and the Tijuana Brass. Okay, Herb Albert and the Tijuana Brass, two songs there. Okay, let's go.

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Okay, there we had, what did we have? Oh, I've lost track. Oh, yes, I made a mess of things there. Okay, there we had, I'll start again. No. There we are. Dwayne Eddy, Because They're Young. Cliff Richard, Bachelor Boy. Ned Miller, Do You Want to Do Well? Do You Want to Do Well? And then we had, The Suite with Fox on the Run, Herb Albert and the Tijuana Brass with The Lonely Bull, and the last one there by Herb Albert and the Tijuana Brass was Acapulco. Oh, got through that. Now, the Wilderness Collective is now the home of the Mallacoota Study Hub. 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It's one of the newest of 31 study hubs across Victoria. 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Right, moving along today. Hope you're enjoying the music. It's a bit of a mainly keep things going here. I'm trying to anyway. Okay, next we've got Dal Shannon, three songs from that gentleman. Then we've got Gene McDaniels. And then a couple of instrumentals by Lawrence Weak and his orchestra. Two instrumentals. Here we go.

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And there they started back in the 60s, yeah, Del Shannon with Hey Little Girl. Number two by Del was The Runaway, and number three by Del was The Swiss Maid. Then we had Gene McDaniels with Point of No Return, and then Lawrence Welk and his orchestra with Calcutta, and the second one by Lawrence Welk and his orchestra was The Last Dance. And just a reminder about visiting the World War II Operations Bunker Museum. It's open every Tuesday morning at 9:30, and last entry to get in and have a look around is at 11:30. Okay, and the bunker is located in a beautiful bushland setting at Airport Road. From the roundabout at the town centre, follow Betka Road to the Airport Access Road turnoff, which happens to be on your right hand side as you're going out, round about 4.5 km out of town. And if you go in there, you'll be able to park and get into the Bunker Museum and have a look around. Very, very, you know, it's something you won't see very often. Bushland setting at Airport Road. From the roundabout at the town centre, follow Betka Road to the Airport Access Road turnoff, which happens to be on your right-hand side as you're going out, round about 4.5 km out of town. And if you go in there, you'll be able to park and

9:30, last entry is 11:30 a.m. Now, if you want more information on it, go to their website, which is www.malacutabunker.com.au, and check that thing out before you go and have a look at the bunker. Okay. Right. Now, more music. Let's talk. Let's get into it. We've got Wayne and Delaney, followed by a couple of songs from Gene Pitney. And then we're going to have a bit of instrumental with Johnny and the Hurricanes, number one, and then a couple of orchestrals with Xavier Cugat and his orchestra, orchestrals there. Oh, yes, I'm bundling, trying to get through somehow, bubbling through. Here we go. Enjoy.

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Keep listening.

And there we started off with Wayne Delaney with instrumental Hearts and Flowers. Gene Pitney with Mecca. And Gene Pitney with The Man Who Shot Liberty Valance. Then we had Johnny and the Hurricanes with Beatnik Fly. Xavier Coolgat and his orchestra with number one was Grasshopper. Number two was Rum and Coca-Cola, but mumbo style. Okay, what have we got for that? Ah, yes. Community announcements for Ambulance Victoria. Yes, the ambulance in Mallacoota here has helped us greatly to become a heart smart town. And as we are continuing to deliver CPR training and defibrillator awareness to our community, they want to keep us as a heart smart town. Now the big thing here is we need people that are willing to get trained. It's only 30 minutes of your time to learn CPR training and how the defibrillator works. So the more people that we can get doing that, the better off we are in town. So you can help save a life and be comfortable to assist in a time of need. Join the ambulance branch here for a learning session in a friendly environment. Okay, you can learn at the ambulance station. Like I said, it's only 30 minutes and it's free. No charges are involved. And if you want to do a group booking, it's also able to do that for you. And the group booking has a slight preference. They can either do it at the ambulance station or a location of their choosing. So for further information and bookings, contact the ambulance branch. Their phone number is 03-51-58-0211. 03 again, 51-58-0211. Or you can call the paramedic support coordinator on the mobile 0428 378 017. The number again is 0428 378 017. Worthwhile for everybody to learn how to do CPR and how the defibrillator works. Very important. Okay, and you'll probably learn how to what's the song again? Staying Alive, your Bee Gees, Staying Alive. You'll learn how to do that when you're doing the CPR. Okay, now where are we? Okay, we'll start there, will we? Yes, we will. There we go. Start off with Irene and Need, Reed. Irene Reed. I'll get it right. Julie Rogers, Billy Idol, Merv Benton, and a couple of songs by Cliff Richard. Here we go.

Right, we started off with Irene Reed with My Heart Said No, a bossa nova one. And Julia Roberts with Their Wedding. Billy Idol with Sweet 16. Merv Benton with Don't You Think It's Time. Cliff Richard, Don't Talk to Him. And Cliff Richard and the Shadows with On the Beach. Now, CFA media release. It's asking everybody that to ensure your burn-off is registered. With the fire season behind us, emergency services are urging landowners to register their burn-offs to avoid unnecessary call-outs. 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Rightio, moving along again, we've got three songs from Fats Domino. Then we got Frankie Valli and the Four Seasons. This is interesting. Ricky Nelson with one song, and someone changed his name to Rick Nelson for the second song. Here we go.

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And there we started off with Fats Domino. Number one, It Keeps Raining. Number two, Jimbalaya. Number three, Let the Four Winds Blow. Then we went Frankie Valli and his Four Seasons with Big Girls Don't Cry. Ricky Nelson with There's Nothing I Can Say. And then Rick Nelson with Lonely Corner. Now, want to get your community service announcement on air? 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All community announcements need to be emailed to 3MGB as presenters are not in a position to take requests over the phone. And the email address is kootafm@gmail.com. Okay, for your community announcements. And also, if you'd like to become a sponsor, you know, or even thinking about it, you want to just get more details about it, you can email to kootafm@gmail.com and just say you want to inquire about sponsorship and what the requirements are and what the costs are and so forth, and we will contact you, or someone will contact you in regard to it and explain it all to you and so forth. And if you feel that it's able to do it and you're quite happy to do it, by all means we'll take you on, no worries at all. So just send an email to KootaFM requesting information on sponsorship. Right, another six songs for you to keep going. We've got Perry Como. Oh, a couple of instrumentals, one by the Stringalongs and the other one by Bob Moore and his orchestra. And then we've got the King Elvis Presley to finish off with three songs. Here we go.

0: Yeah, because I'm stuck on you. I'm gonna stick like glue. Yeah, yeah, because
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And there we had Perry Como with Hot Diggity. The String-Alongs with Wheels, yes. Bob Moore and his orchestra with Mexico. The King Elvis with Stuck on You, number one. Number two was Girl of My Best Friend. And number three was A Surrender. Okay, we're going to do the weather at the moment, what it is, and then a six-day forecast as well. Okay, currently showing 14.8 and it feels like 10.9. Humidity 66%. Breezes from the south, southwest at 19 k's, occasionally gusting up to 29 k's. Chance of rain is 70%, but more than likely there'll be no drizzle at all. Warnings for Mallacoota. There are no warnings for Mallacoota, which is great. Now, what have we got? Minimum temperature overnight was 9 degrees, and we got up to 16.7, would you believe? Yes, today. So we're over the mark that they said. 16 degrees, 17, nearly. Right, that's that part of it there. Tides, get out of the road first, tides. Low tide at 4:15 this morning, 0.08 metres. High tide came through at about 10 a.m. this morning, 1.21 metres. Low tide came through, will be coming through in about 15 minutes at 4 p.m. of 0.25 metres. And then later on tonight at about 10 p.m., we're going to have a high tide of 1.26 metres. Then Sunday, the 16th of August, a low tide around about 4:30 in the morning, 0.13 metres. Okay, now for the six-day forecast. Sunday, clearing shower, they say, 16 degrees, probably no shower at all to worry about. Monday, late shower, 16. Tuesday, mostly sunny, 17. Wednesday, sunny, 18. Thursday, late shower, 20. And Friday, possible shower, 17. Then when you start going as far as percentages are concerned, the only one that looks like it's going to happen is Friday. It used to was 90% on Wednesday. Now it's down to 80% chance of rain. And all the rest are 70% or below. Well, basically Sunday 40%, which means no rain at all. Monday 50%, which I think will mean no rain at all, no shower at all. And Tuesday 10%, that surely means no rain. And Wednesday also 10%, that's no rain. And then we got Thursday 70%, which may or may not change by the time Thursday comes around. And then Friday, it's been brought down from 90 to 80%. It was 90% on Wednesday, 80% at the moment. So we'll see what happens. If it stays at 80%, we usually get some showers at 80%, maybe even good rain as well. But it's been quite difficult at this point of time to get any sort of thing as to what's happening with the rain. Some places are getting it really bad and some places are not getting it at all. Now, overnight temperatures are between 6 and 9 degrees. And that's the 6-day forecast for you folks, if you can remember at all. Back to some more music to finish the show off. What are we on to? We're going to listen to Steve and Eddie, followed by a couple of songs by Mark Dinning.

And there we had Steve and Eddie with I Want to Stay Here. Mark Dinning with Dial AL14883. And the second one was Rambling Man. A nice one. Now, going to the 4 o'clock and 5th to get to 4 o'clock. We're going to listen to the Four Seasons of Sherry and a couple of instrumentals from the Atlantics. One Bombora and Green Sleeves. Here we go. See you next time. Bye.

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Keep listening.

Welcome to Off the Record. I'm Brian Wise. Thank you very much for joining me on the program this week, where I've got a few special guests for you. First, we're going to be talking to Keb Moe about his brand new album, The Breakdown. And later in the program, we'll hear from Tex Perkins and Matt Walker, who came into the studios of Triple R to not only talk about their forthcoming new album, but also play a couple of songs for us as well. But first to Keb Moe, who began his recording career back in 1980, and he's just released his ninth solo album, a studio album. He's won 5 Grammy Awards, and I spoke to him last year when he was teamed up with Taj Mahal for their second album together, Back on the Porch. Well, Keb's about to celebrate his 75th birthday in October, and he's been through a little bit over the last couple of years. Not only did his marriage break down, but he also had open heart surgery. And he'll tell you all about that in the interview, because those events are what led to the title of the album, The Breakdown. It's a very personal album. It's an acoustic album that he recorded at home in his studio. It's very sparse and, as I said, very personal. So let's have a chat in the first half of Off the Record to Keb Moe.

0: Good, yourself?
1: I'm good. Are you in Nashville?
0: Yes, I am.
1: In your home?
0: I'm in Nashville, Tennessee. Yes.
1: Great. Great to catch up and talk about the new album. Last year I spoke to you with Taj, and you've been touring with Taj. You've got some more gigs coming up in September, and then I think you go out with your band in November, don't you?
0: That's what sounds like. That sounds like the plan. Yeah.
1: Have you got any sort of gigs coming up before that in terms of the launch in August, or are you waiting for later in the year?
0: Oh, the launch of the new record? No, it'd be like more like later in the year, and yeah, maybe like to really do a proper launching of the record in terms of a concert. We're kind of off on that. You know what happens is you know, you have to book your whole year in advance.
1: Yeah.
0: So when you're making a record, the record comes out when it comes out, and then maybe the record company doesn't pay any attention to the tour, and the touring doesn't pay any attention to the record.
1: I spoke to Taj the other week about his latest album, and I was thinking, in relation to you, it must be pretty inspirational being able to work with someone like that, someone that you probably idolized earlier in your career.
0: It's amazing. It's incredible, you know? Yes.
1: He's in pretty good form too, isn't he?
0: Yeah, man. He's got a mind like a steel trap.
1: He certainly has. Now, tell us about the new album, The Breakdown, the title of which exactly reflects what's happened in your life.
0: Yeah, I guess I can't hide and people know what's going on with me a little bit. But yeah, The Breakdown is it's a positive breakdown. It's not necessarily a negative. It's a breakdown of, first of all, it describes a lot of things. It describes the tone of the record being just primarily vocal and guitar. Break it down to two instruments. The breakdown of things and life, and where, like, health, build the building back up, you know, things changing and just, yeah.
1: Well, you had heart surgery and a marriage breakdown. Probably the two most stressful things that can happen to someone.
0: Yeah, pretty much.
1: At least maybe you didn't have to move house, which would have added the third most stressful thing, I would imagine.
0: Yeah, that's true. That's probably coming next year. For now, I'm okay.
1: You said it felt like death was tapping me on the shoulder. How did that change your life immediately? Because I'm very interested in what happened.
0: Oh, my heart was a hereditary condition. I had them since I was born. Some kind of heart murmur, which caused the aneurysm of my aorta and a leaky valve. So it wasn't a result of any kind of abuse or, you know, drinking or overeating or anything like that. It was just made like that. So when death tapping me on the shoulder, it's more like my immortality, death doesn't scare me, but it's just, you know, it's coming when you're born. From your whole life, you know it's coming. So I don't know. I don't like to act surprised, like, oh my God, I might die someday. No, nobody gets out of here alive.
1: But did it change your attitude to things? Like, for example, you know, there are certain things that become more important after events like that, aren't there? You know, children, yeah. Maybe, you know, things like,
0: yeah,
1: that.
0: Yeah, life. Just my ability to cope with life became more important. And my health itself became more important, because without my health, I can't enjoy my life like I'd like to.

0: tomorrow.
1: Hello, everyone. My name is Kev Moe, and you're listening to Off the Record.
2: There's a lot of reflection on the album, and the lyrics are extremely personal. For example, in More Yesterdays, you say, "Every day I count my blessings." Did you do that before these events, though?
1: I did.
2: Yeah.
1: I never took life for granted. I never felt like I was sitting on top of the world or like, you know, I got it all together. I was amazed every day at the way great, how great things were going. Even when I went to the hospital, you know, I was amazed that I had a hospital to go to and some people to take care of me and do the surgery and fix me up and put me back, you know, and let me get back out there one more time. It's all a huge pile of gratitude, always.
2: You mentioned that the music breaking that down to essential elements. Tell us about that and your approach to the album. Obviously, a deliberate approach. You recorded it in your home studio. Talk about that approach.
1: Well, it was this album, the solo acoustic album, was something I had been chasing after for a long time, but never really did it. So this time I committed and I knew I could do it. So I did it, and it was really hard because there's so many different ways to accompany any kind of song, you know? And to get the one that mails right, the one that I'm looking for that's going to really push the song forward and give me what I needed was always a big job. It took at least as long as a record with a band took.
2: What time frame are we talking about here? Because you went into hospital, you had surgery, there was a period of recovery and rehabilitation. How quickly did the songs come after all that?
1: Well, the surgery was 2 years ago, and some of the songs started coming during the recovery. They started coming right away. And also I reached back and got some songs from way back in the days of yore, for instance, like Living in the Moment and More Yesterdays. Very old song. And even I did a redo of Hand It Over with the Soweto Gospel Choir, which had been done, recorded like in the same period I was having my heart stuff a little bit before. So all these songs were, like all my records, they're all a reflection of the period, whatever period of life I'm in. And they always do that. This one, as I get older, I think it gets a little more interesting. It gets a little more, the truth gets a little more robust, so to speak.

0: Hello, everyone. My name is Kev Moe, and you're listening to Off the Record.
1: Well, you're turning 75 this year, and you talk about getting older, and there's a lot of mentions of that sort of thing on the album. Tell us about that, your perspective now, as opposed to previously, you know, in your younger days. Sometimes I feel, for example, that I haven't changed at all since I was, you know, in my 20s, but obviously we have. Yeah. How's your perspective changed, particularly on your career and your life?
0: It doesn't change that much. I mean, yes, my lifestyle is going to be changed, you know. I'll probably move, relocate. And it's changed a lot. But me, I think I maintain a good sense of myself. And I've worked hard all the time to, like, it's not like a dramatic thing where all of a sudden now I'm like, oh my God, I'm this old age now. I'm about to turn 75. I have to really. No, it's just, I knew this was coming, you know. I knew it was coming. Just didn't know how or when. So it seems kind of dramatic. It's very truthful, but it's not as quite as dramatic as it sounds. Because every day since I was like, I guess as long as I can remember, even as being a little child, I always felt like me, you know. I always felt the presence of my soul and that I was who I was.

0: Kepmo from his latest album, The Breakdown, available now, and a song called Walking on Water. And Kepmo is our special guest, our first special guest on Off the Record this week. The other tracks you heard during part one of our interview, One Day Away, More Yesterdays, and Stitched Up Heart. Let's return to our interview with Kepmo. You moved to Nashville about 15 years ago. Where are you thinking of going?
1: To another part of Nashville.
0: Actually, it must be really interesting living in Nashville now. I've been there many times over the last 15 years. It has changed so much, particularly in the demographics of Nashville, hasn't it?
1: Yeah, it's an it town now. I mean, it's not just the place where you find like country music and, you know, a lot of, you know, violin or fiddle playing and banjo picking. It's a real hip town now. I mean, they got food. It's like, it's diverse. It's a great town. Yeah. Coming from LA, I got to say, like, you know, even since the 15 years I've been here, I've seen it get a lot cooler and cooler.
0: Well, the population's changed, hasn't it? I mean, a lot of people are living there, like Alison Russell, and the whole demographic of the scene seems to have changed, particularly in the last 5 years or so.
1: Yes, it has. I mean, Broadway has expanded. There's more buildings out there. There's African-American, the National Museum of African-American Museum out there. More restaurants have came out there, and it's just gotten really cool.
0: The music scene has changed because of that, hasn't it? Because of that injection of people into the scene.
1: Well, I think the music scene has kind of gotten bigger. It stayed the same, but country music got bigger, and the other genres, which is like primarily a gospel, and not much R&B coming out of here, you know, but there's a bigger R&B scene that is happening in Nashville. But the musicianship is fantastic, you know, in this town. It's just really great.
0: Yeah, it is unbelievable. I guess the temptation when you're making an album, though, is to call all of those people in, as you might have done in the past, but you decided not to do that this time.
1: Yeah. No, I called vocalists. The only guy I called the vocal ensemble, Take Six. That was my call. Yeah, and the Soweto Gospel Choir, I had to go to South Africa to get those guys.

0: Hello, everyone. My name is Kip Moe, and you're listening to Off the Record.
1: The songs, as you said, are sort of fairly sparse, but, you know, there's a definite air of hope and optimism in the album, in the songs. Is that what you wanted to convey?
0: Well, I think, generally, overall in my whole career, that's what I aim to do, to put hope first and optimism, even in the face of, things that might be difficult to talk about. Always optimism.
1: How hard is it to write about those personal matters? Like, the album opens with Fussing and Fighting, which is, you know, has a sort of a wider implication, of course, in the lyrics. But how hard is it to write about those personal matters and open them up to the public?
0: Well, it's writing them is very easy, but putting them out to the public that's the scary part. You know, because you know what happened. Fussing and Fighting is not like really about any like marriage or anything. It's about more something I've seen in other people. I'm not much of a fusser and fighter, you know. And I live in a strange world of just always seeing everyone's side of things and not taking sides and not being judgmental. A lot of people's opinions, and most people's opinions I hear, I disagree with, because if they're taking sides or trying to describe themselves as being correct or trying to put someone down, I just go, I want to lift people up. I want to think of them in their best light, especially if they're having a hard time right now.
1: Oh, a lot of people are having a hard time right now, aren't they? Just about everywhere, I think.
0: Yes. But people are having good times too. Sometimes, I guess this depends on what you compare it to, you know, what a hard time is. Hard times, there's even harder times. You know, I got no shoes, but it's hard if you got no feet.
1: Yeah.
0: It's kind of like that, you know. So one's harder than the other. And like the thing is, I kind of like to live in a world that says, well, it can always be better and it can always be worse. I guess this depends on what you compare it to, you know, what a hard time is. Hard times, there's even harder times. You know, I got no shoes, but it's hard if you got no feet.
1: Yeah.
0: It's kind of like that, you know. So one's harder than the other. And like the thing is, I kind of like to

0: anything.
1: Hello, everyone. My name is Kip Moe, and you're listening to Off the Record.
2: You mentioned Hand It Over, which features the Soweto Gospel Choir. Can you talk about that? Because that is a song that you've revisited.
1: Yes, that was on my second album, Just Like You. And it was I recorded it in 4 years ago in South Africa. And I had it, one of those ones I reached back and I had it already. And I hadn't put my guitar and my vocal on it. I just had the parts, the choir parts, you know. And I sat and wrestled with that thing forever because it had to have some kind of a South African flair to it. And I don't think my South African vibe guitar playing is all that great. So I had to sit down and wrestle that thing until I found something that was had the right space and the right feel to it that made it sound right. So it was fun doing it, though, because I was strumming it. Nah, that doesn't work. Then I tried another picking pattern. That didn't work. Finally, I got to this. I think I did drop D, you know, tuning and did it with that. So, yeah. But I eventually found it.
2: Well, it sounds great. You know. Tell us about the message behind it too.
1: Well, it comes from the place of, if you don't know what to do, don't do anything. You know, that's how I like to think of it as. When you're stuck, you know, and you got a problem and you don't know how to get out of it, it's like you got to ask for help, asking for help from the universe, help from the divine. And I find that if I ask for help, if I just be still and wait, that something comes to me, either a revelation or some kind of a answer comes, or some kind of solution always shows up. And so it's okay to not know. And it's okay to have problems because there's always a solution.

It's a song called Hand It Over from Keb Mo's album The Breakdown. He's helped out by the Soweto Gospel Choir. That's a new version of that song which he recorded some time ago and released earlier on. And Keb Mo was our first special guest on Off The Record. The other tracks we heard in part two of the interview, Fussing and Fighting and Don't Make Them Like They Used To, featuring the group Take Six. Well, you've been listening to our interview with Keb Mo. Hope you've enjoyed that and enjoyed the music. Let's move on to something completely different. This time, Tex Perkins and Matt Walker. They've got a brand new album coming out on August the 28th. It's called Before the Show, and they came into Off the Record in the studios of Triple R the last week to have a chat about the album and play a couple of songs from the album for us.

0: And I just happened to have those icons in the studio, Tex Perkins and Matt Walker. Thanks for coming in, guys.
1: Thanks, Brian. Good G'day. To see you.
0: What's it like being an icon, Tex?
1: It's similar to being an ex-con.
0: An ex-con, is it? No, is it better than being a myth or a legend?
1: Well, yeah.
0: I think it is.
1: Yeah. Oh, I have felt like Bigfoot, you know.
0: In the past.
1: Like, am I really here?
0: You've got a gig tonight at Main Ridge. That would be the pig and whistle at Main Ridge tonight. You were there last night. How did it go?
1: It was great. It was good fun. It's kind of like playing in this very stylish tin shed.
0: Just the two of you.
2: Yeah, it's kind of like a tin shed. It's very cool. You almost feel like you're in someone's party almost. It's very cool.
1: But it's kind of stylized. It's shabby chic.
2: Exactly.
0: Did you do your usual amount of repartee? Tex, tell some stories.
2: It was a good one, actually.
1: There was a bloke in the front row that I think it was, I don't know, second song, that he clapped so hard that I went, wow, you really, thank him. I sort of, he was like whack, whack, whack. Like, he was a big guy with big hands, and his clapping was dominating the entire room, you know, like, and I just had to sort of say, wow, your clapping is way beyond anybody else. And then I just used him as my foil all night, and I just sort of happy to, you know, I just talked about, you know, whether he was wearing socks or, you know, with his, because he had cowboy boots on and he had his legs sort of crossed, and I could see most of his leg, you know, like a bare leg. And so that was, you know, that was sort of, I wasn't picking on him. He was having good fun.
0: Sounds like you were picking on him to me.
1: Well, he was right in front of me, and he was, you know, I mean, yeah, I kind of was having fun with him, but, it was all good humoured.
0: Be warned if you're going tonight. Don't sit up
2: the front.
0: Yeah,
2: if you go for the front row, you know.
0: You have a new album coming out together.
1: Mm.
0: It's called Before the Show. We're going to hear a couple of tracks from that. Did you preview any tracks in the gig last night?
1: Yeah.
0: Doing some tracks?
1: Yeah, we probably played half the album. We've been writing together for about 10 years now. We've done the two Fat Rubber Band albums. That's kind of, that was our vehicle for our writing partnership. But
0: and Matt's played with the Cruel Sea.
1: And now Matt's in the Cruel Sea. Yeah,
2: standing in James Cruikshank's corner.
0: So how did you first get together? When did you first meet? When did you first recruit Matt?
1: Well, we met in the 90s when Matt was playing with Ash. The Cruel Sea would get Matt and Ash to support us as often as we could. And so I've known Matt since then, but it wasn't until he joined the Man in Black band, the Johnny Cash thing that we were doing. And we worked for 10 years before we started actually writing together.
0: Mm.
1: It was, the first Fat Rubber Band album is when we started writing together. I think that was 2018 or
2: something like that. Yeah,
1: COVID sort of. I think actually we finished mixing it just before COVID
2: hit. Yeah,
1: so the whole thing delayed. But
2: that's right.
1: But then we made a second album, Other World.
0: Mm.
1: But so there's the Fat Rubber Band, but then all through that we've been operating as a duo as well, and it was sort of more pared down versions of the songs that we've written for the Fat Rubber Band, and also everywhere we could wanted to go in my back catalogue, Matt and I could go there. But then we've decided we needed to do an album that kind of was really about the duo that we have, and the album is kind of, the idea essentially was, let's make songs that work on the most basic level, you know, that it works with just an acoustic guitar and our voices. And most about half the record is that it's that spare, but some of it's got a few shakers and things like that, a little bit of percussion, but yeah, we felt we needed to honour the dynamic duo.
0: let's hear a song from it.
2: Let's do it.
1: Really?
0: Well,
1: really?
0: You don't have to. You don't want to. We can sit in silence for 3 minutes.
1: I just feel you just rushed into that, Brian. And we've been feeling, oh, okay.
0: Well, we've only got till midday.
1: Okay, if I can get on with it.
0: Yeah, exactly.
1: All right. Well,
0: I didn't want to miss out on being able to hear two songs from you, that's all.
1: Well, let's. Shall we do the title track of the album? This is a track that... the music from it, Matt wrote in 2018. He had an idea, and he quickly got it down on a phone recording. Literally, it was like 5 minutes before we went on stage, and so he just gave it the title Before the Show, and it sat there for 7 years, like just called Before the Show as an instrumental, and then I've come across it and then it expanded upon the idea of Before the Show. But it was called originally Before the Show because he wrote it literally.
2: Yeah, just upstairs in a pub. I remember where it was.
1: But this is the title track.
2: Yeah, Before the Show.

might think behind the music you can't hide. But it's not good to keep this kind of shit inside.

0: Tex Perkins and Matt Walker, and the title track of their brand new album, which will be released on August the 28th. Tell us about the recording of the album. Where'd you record it? You've moved.
1: I've relocated. Yeah. I've kind of snuck into the fringes of the Perko property up on northern New South Wales.
0: And, is that where you used to live, Tex?
2: Yeah, we've got a property in the Northern Rivers.
0: I mean, of course, he mentioned your property.
2: And, but yeah, there's a house down near the creek that
1: we have a beautiful
2: we built for my daughter, and she moved on, and now Matt and his partner are living there, and so very convenient,
0: very handy.
1: Down on the creek, it's beautiful, and basically, I don't even know if we actually. I think we must have spoken about making this record, but it really did just happen so instantly and had such momentum. We kind of recorded it all in like 4 months of just like having dinner together, kind of, you know, most nights. And
2: I think even less the writing and recording, so the initial sort of was even shorter, like probably 5 or 6 weeks.
1: Yeah. It was really quick.
2: But then of course, we sort of fiddled with it. But,
1: yeah.
2: No, it was recorded in the living room of this house.
1: Where I live. I've got a little portable recording unit with some nice gear, but it's quite simple.
0: But, I mean, you've got a mixing desk. What sort of equipment do you use?
2: Incredibly basic.
1: You know, it's very, very funny. I have a really nice valve, a ribbon mic. It's a really nice sound. And some valve preamps, so it sounds nice and warm. But the funny thing is we did the monitoring, like, you know, sort of recording and listening back and getting things right. I had a pair of headphones, but I didn't have studio speakers. I did it all through a little UE boombox, just that everyone has at barbecues and stuff, you know, like a little Bluetooth.
2: On this little Bluetooth
1: So speaker. I would just Bluetooth from my computer, and we'd listen to it, and it was all made like that, but... I've worked like that for a while, so I know, you know, you just, if you're working with audio and you're used to what you're using, you kind of know when it's right, and so yeah. But then we took it to Roger's studio, Union Street in Brunswick, to give it the final listen, but even he was like, sounds really good. So
0: wow. He must have some pretty good mics then.
1: I think it's... It's all in the fingers and the vocals, and, you know, just following your ears, really, you know. But it was interesting, and really a beautiful way to record a record, this was, because arguably the most enjoyable part, I think, is writing and demoing for an album. That's often the most enjoyable and satisfying part. And then as it gets on, then you have to make harder decisions, and then you try and re-record a demo and you can't quite capture something, and you have all these sort of challenges. But we just, it was all done in one, basically, like the writing. We'd work out the arrangement with a phone demo, and then I'd, you know, commit it to the proper mic, and sort of half thinking, oh, we'll just put this down, it feels right, but also thinking, well, we're recording it on a really nice microphone, so this might just be the album. And it is.
0: Is it a trap having a home recording studio, because then you can take as much time as you like? Is that a trap?
2: As Matt said, there was a real momentum that we and if you're sort of, if you kind of decide we're making an album, and let's, yeah, there was just, we just had a shared enthusiasm, and like, and we were both, yeah, he would send me, like in the old days when we worked on a song, yeah, as I said, he'd record something on his phone and then send it to me, and we would be both in different states, and I would sort of write something, and then I go, oh, well, next time we get together, we'll sort of push it together, and you know, whatever, you know, sort of construction you have to do to complete a song. But this was the same method, but you know, he would still record on the phone, send it to me, and then I would, oh, I think I've got something, and then we would get together. But instead of it being like weeks or months until we saw each other, it was just an hour or two. Like, yeah. I'll come down the hill. I've got something. I think you got to have home recordings stuff. It's
0: What about producing? You co-produced it, I presume, then?
1: Yeah. Well, we just did it.
0: Do you give it to someone else to listen to and say, what do you think of this?
2: Well, as I said, we took it into Roger Burger days.
1: Because we wanted to hear it on proper studio speakers in case I'd recorded something too hot or if it was going to, like, blow out speakers or something. But it was fine. But Roger did, you know, he definitely probably, you know, levelled out a couple of things that might have been peaking or, you know, something like that.
2: Also, the process of listening to it on this, the shittiest sort of most basic little, you know, Bluetooth speaker. So I think, you know, you can be trapped by really good equipment. You know, you can be fooled by, you know, like if you've got a really great setup with big speakers and all the, you know, like, oh, that sounds awesome. And then, but then it gets played on somebody's, you know, like home equipment, and then it's, oh, it doesn't sound as good. But if you start making sure that it sounds great on a shit thing, you know, then it's going to sound even better on a good thing.
0: Didn't Phil Spector go and sort of listen to what he produced in the car?
2: We always do that. That's the ultimate listening booth.
0: One of the worst things that happened to music is when they took CD players out of cars.
2: Mm. Absolutely.
0: Absolutely shocking. Mm. It's like...
2: I still remember cassettes. cassettes in Tarragos.
0: What about 8-tracks? Cassettes, yeah.
2: Yeah, but I can remember, you know, having cassette compilations in the Tarrago tour.
1: Yeah, yeah.
0: I love listening to stuff in the car because you can listen to it as loud as you like.
2: Yeah.
0: Assuming you're driving by yourself.
2: Well, exactly. And it's a perfect sort of listening booth, really. There's, you know, because you're not interrupted by the outside world.
0: The album is called Before the Show. It's out on August the 28th, and you're going to play another track for us. There is a new single, which I'll play at the end of this. But
2: great.
0: What are you going to... It can only get worse.
2: It can always get worse. We always get the title wrong.
0: As opposed to the alleged toxic positivity of one of my previous guests that somebody said.
2: Well, yes, this is... I mean, I guess, you know, it's an expansion or another angle of, you know, that sort of shrug. Oh, it can always be worse. Yeah, it could be worse.
1: Mm.
2: You know, but this is a sort of a... It's about gratitude. It's about, like, you know, like, you think you're in the shit? No, you're not. You think this is the bottom? No, it isn't. You've still got, you know, you've still got all this stuff. You know, there is a long way down from here if you really want to look.
0: So, on that happy note.
2: So it's just sort of, it is. I mean, and it's a kind of, it's just as much sort of positivity as, I think it's more a positive idea than a pessimistic one. But you be the judge, Brian.
3: I will.
1: Yeah, tell us if you feel better after this song.
0: I couldn't feel worse.
1: All right, here we go.
2: Oh, yes, you could.
3: Yes, you could.
1: All right, here we go.

Alex Perkins and Matt Walker live in the studios of Triple R FM. It can always get worse, or it always can get worse. A song that also appears on their latest album, Before the Show. I'll play the whole of that track for you next week on the program. We also heard them perform the title track. Great to talk to Tex and Matt. Fantastic. Always great to catch up with them. Very funny indeed. Hope you've enjoyed Off the Record this week. I'll be back with you again next week on the satellite network of the Community Broadcasting Association of Australia, supported by the Community Broadcasting Foundation. Have a great week.

and welcome to another Jazz Hour. I'm Barry O'Sullivan with a program produced in the studios of 2MBS Fine Music Sydney and coming to you across Australia via the Community Radio Network. Percussionist Darryl Pratt is originally from California, but he emigrated to Australia in 1985 and he currently resides in Sydney. He was head of percussion at the Sydney Conservatorium of Music from 1991 to 2020. He's performed with the San Diego Symphony, the Sydney Symphony, the Australian Opera and Ballet Orchestras, the Australia Ensemble, the Australia Chamber Orchestra, and he was the director-conductor of the Modern Music Ensemble from 2005 to 2020. Now, all that sounds very classical in terms of his music, but he also plays jazz. He's a new release of music with a stellar jazz band, which we'll hear tracks from when he joins me as my special studio guest on this edition of A Jazz Hour. But before we meet Darryl, let's hear the title track from his new album, A Swirl.

0: title track from the album called A Swirl, featuring Matt McMahon on the piano, Brett Hurst on the double bass, Andrew Gander on the drums, and my studio guest, Daryl Pratt, on the vibes. Welcome to A Jazz Hour, Daryl.
1: Thanks very much, Barry. Glad to be here.
0: And congratulations. You're the first vibe player that's ever been on A Jazz Hour.
1: Well, when I heard that, I was astonished. I'd like to think it's because we're a rare breed rather than it's an instrument unworthy of attention.
0: Well, you are a rare breed these days in jazz. Wow, when did the vibraphone actually appear in jazz? Back in the 1930s or something?
1: Yeah, that'd be right. Yeah, the instrument actually is a 20th century instrument. First manufactured in 1920 by J.C. Deegan. It's an American manufacturer. And made its way mainly through jazz, and the color of the instrument and its connection with jazz is why that's how it was used in the orchestra as well, to sort of remind us of that lineage. So it's that makes it just over 100 years old.
0: Yeah,
1: it's
0: when you think about vibe players, famous vibe players, you really think about Lionel Hampton, I suppose, is the first man that brought it to the bandstand with Louis Armstrong. And then who else?
1: Yeah, well,
0: Gary Burton?
1: That's right. I mean, you've kind of named the two important ones. There actually is, as I look at it, there are kind of two lines of development. And Lionel Hampton is the two mallet, more of a linear melodic approach to the instrument. And through Lionel Hampton, Milt Jackson and Bobby Hutcherson, and maybe we'll talk about him a bit later because
0: we'll be playing a track from him.
1: That's right.
0: Yeah.
1: More recently, Stephon Harris is a sort of two mallet player, Warren Wolf. And then the other line is the multi, and those guys played with two mallets, one in each hand. It was kind of a melodic approach to the instrument.
0: So is it a difficult instrument to play?
1: Well, I mean, all instruments are difficult. And of course, I would say yes, because I struggle with it
0: technically.
1: Still. Technically, well, yeah. I mean, every instrument has challenges. As I see it, the most difficult thing about the instrument is that it is very remote from the voice and the body. If you think about it, most instruments are an extension of the voice. If you're a singer, a vocalist, then, that's sort of the most direct way producing music. Horn players, at least it's on their face, right? String players, it's in their hands. Even pianists, percussion instrument, but there's contact with the keys, but a vibraphone is a mallet instrument player. You've got 12 or 13 centimeters from where you're holding the mallet to the instrument you're striking. Of course, that creates problems, hand-eye coordination problems like accuracy, but it also makes you kind of remote and distant from it. And I think that's important, that sort of connection with the voice.
0: Can it play chords?
1: Oh, yes. Well, I'm a four mallet player, and as I said, there are two. I mean, Gary Burton is the other line.
0: So just explain that.
1: Yeah, with four mallet, compare that with, say, a pianist who has 10 fingers. It's sort of a way of getting close to that sort of way of playing. Gary Burton was a pianist first, and his approach to the instrument was as a pianist would be, which is a little bit different to two mallet playing. I talked about Milt Jackson, Lionel Hampton. That's more of a horn player's approach to the instrument. It's about a single line. Four mallets allows you to play chords and harmonies, so it's a little bit different. And I don't know where I sit in all of that because my main influence actually is a two mallet player, but I'm a four mallet player, so I don't really play like Gary Burton, but I do use four mallets.
0: So that's what Lionel Hampton did, played along with the trumpet solos.
1: Benny Goodman. Lionel Hampton was with Benny Goodman's group for a long time. He played just single lines with two mallets.
0: Mm. But he first played with Louis Armstrong, I believe.
1: You might be right. I don't know.
0: Back in 1930.
1: Way back then, yes.
0: Yeah, way back then. But so it can play chords, but what's the difference between a xylophone and a vibraphone?
1: Right. Well, the vibraphone is aluminium bars. Aluminium,
0: okay.
1: Zinc, it's an alloy. It's actually a trade secret. They don't actually tell you. So if you try to make your own with aluminium, it's not quite right. But it allows the bar to ring. Xylophones and marimbas are wooden, rosewood. So the sound is a little bit different, and there's no resonance after you strike it. You can't really control the length of the tone, whereas on a vibraphone you can.
0: So you began on the piano. Tell us about your early musical life back in the USA.
1: Yeah, well, my mother organized piano lessons for me at the age of six, and I went along and had a good time. I didn't really practice much. I played for fun, and it's been an advantage, actually, because even though I didn't regiment myself with hours of practice and become established, I always had really fun associations with music out of enjoyment. And I actually composed when I was quite young as well. And I discovered, which led to, and I guess the follow-up would be, you know, how did you become a percussionist? Well, at the age of 11 or 12, a teacher came through my primary school, and this is in Sacramento, California, which is where I was born and raised, offering tuition on various instruments. And he just happened to be a good drummer. Yeah, at least that's how I remember it. And I thought, oh, I want to do that. So I studied snare drum with him and designed my own little drum kit, like a lot of young kids do, out of pots and pans. And I remember I had a LP storing rack, which rattled, which that became my cymbal. And eventually, my parents bought me a drum kit. And I actually was a drummer and wanted to be the next sort of Tony Williams, Alphonse Mouzon.
0: Oh, wow.
1: Eric Gravatt. At my late teens, I decided at the age of 16 that I've done music all my life. Let's pursue this more seriously.
0: They were your inspiration, Tony
1: Those
0: Williams.
1: Those guys, yeah.
0: The drumming of Tony Williams, that's pretty wild.
1: I spent my high school years in San Francisco on the weekends, Keystone Corner. I don't know if you know that.
0: Yeah.
1: Yeah, Todd Barkham's place.
0: Yeah.
1: Underage, I'd sneak in there. But I saw all the great musicians and was in bands as a drummer. The vibraphone came much later.
0: Oh, right.
1: Mm. Yeah.
0: So you came to Australia in 1985. Why?
1: Well...
0: you migrated to Australia.
1: Yes, I did. It wasn't intended to be permanent.
0: Oh, right.
1: I'll try to keep the story brief. But at that time, I was finishing up my master's degree of music at University of California, San Diego, and freelancing, playing jazz and some classical music. And the director at that time, John Winther from Canberra School of Music, came through town, and he knew, had associations with San Diego Opera, but maybe someone at UCSD as well. He invited me out to lunch, and he said, look, I'm setting up a percussion program, Canberra School of Music.
0: Mm-hmm.
1: Now, they did have teachers, I think, sort of traveling back and forth between Sydney mainly, but they didn't have anyone permanent, and he invited me to apply for the job. So I did, got a radio interview. The story is, don't tell anyone that there were other applicants, but he buried those applications at the bottom of the drawer.
0: Well, I'm not surprised.
1: Well,
0: considering your experience in the USA with the San Diego Symphony and working with such classic greats like the John Cage, Roger Reynolds, and Jacob Druckmann, tell us about your experience working there.
1: Well, I should say that I only freelanced occasionally with San Diego Symphony, so that was just something that I had done because I could do.
0: But you came into contact.
1: It was only a small part of
0: with those classical greats.
1: More importantly was the connection with contemporary classical music.
0: Mm.
1: Roger Reynolds, for example, was on the staff at UCSD, and I made a couple of recordings of his music when I was there. Before I came to Australia, I was filled in for a year as the percussion teacher, because the teacher then, Jean-Charles Francois, was on sabbatical, so I took over. And John Cage was in residence, so I collaborated on a program with him, one of his music circuses. And Jacob Druckmann, I played his music. That particular institution at that time was very much contemporary classically oriented in composition. So there were a lot of great composers who came through that I had the opportunity to work with.
0: So you basically are a classical player, would you say, or jazz is for fun?
1: I mean, this is the interesting thing about me. I, as I was saying before, I feel like I'm kind of a jack of all trades.
0: Mm.
1: And the jazz thing was always there. You know, it was always an inspiration. It's what I did as a teenager. But I did have this classical thing happening. And the conservatorium and in Canberra before, I taught classical studies. That was my job.
0: Mm.
1: And the jazz thing was always clicking along in the background. But it wasn't that wasn't my main gig.
0: Let's move on to your first musical influence, which is from a fellow American, Alan Pasqua. Where did you first come across him?
1: Okay. Well, the reason
0: he's a Californian listener, as well, isn't he?
1: I think he resides in L.A. Listeners, Barry asked me to submit a listening list.
0: A listening palette.
1: A palette of pieces and composers and things that influenced the current release, which we'll hear a bit more of later, I think. And I included Alan Pasqua because, now, he's not someone who, he's someone who I've only recently started to adore and discover.
0: Mm.
1: I mean, I do a lot of listening. The reason I included him is a couple of reasons. Firstly, the vibe, if you like, of that album is light, it's chamber, it's kind of classical and orient in that sort of sense. The drummer Peter Erskine is known more as a sort of high energy, you know, played with Weather Report and that kind of, he's a very sensitive, quiet approach to the album. So the setting is a bit like the Aswirl recording that I made. The other thing too, I remember listening to a Steve Swallow interview. Do you know Steve Swallow, the bass player with Carla Bley? Mm-hmm. And he was asked, and I'm paraphrasing, you know, why do you keep playing the same piece over and over again, improvising on the same piece? And he said, because I'm striving to, you know, to become better and better, to achieve the perfect solo. Well, if you listen to Highway 14, in my opinion, Alan Pasqua's improvisation couldn't have been composed any more precisely and better. It's absolutely immaculate. And there are different ways to improvise. This is not the only way. You know, you're not looking for perfection as an improviser. Sometimes it's more than that. But in this particular recording, it is, I think, the quintessential.

0: beautiful music from an album called My New Old Friend. Alan Pasqua is the pianist on that. The bassist is Derek Oles and the drummer Peter Erskine, three of the top jazz musicians based in the Los Angeles area, performing beautiful subtle reshapings of five standards on the album, and that alternates with six of Alan's generally introspective original compositions. Reminded of Bill Evans a little bit there, and
1: yeah. And Keith Jarrett to a certain extent.
0: And Keith Jarrett, but yeah. It's only a reference point, isn't it?
1: Yeah, really? No.
0: It's certainly not an imitation of those two great players. Highly recommended to people that enjoy jazz trios, of piano trios.
1: Yeah, and one of the reasons I included that is that, as I said before, A Squirrel, this project with Matt and Brett and Andrew, really is a piano trio with a vibraphone color. If you added up the total number of minutes, Matt improvises more than I do for a couple of reasons. Firstly, he's a great improviser. But also, to include 10 pieces, and in fact, we didn't include everything. Something had to give. And you know, I cut back my solos.
0: That's probably the hardest thing in recording, isn't it? Knowing what to leave out.
1: Yeah. Well, playing
0: you
1: generally.
0: Want to leave everything in, but
1: well,
0: you can't always because, you know, going over the 60-minute limitation markers.
1: That's right.
0: You know, but leaving things out, so difficult. But let's talk about the next track we're going to play from A Swirl, the album of my studio guest, Daryl Pratt. This is a composition of yours. We're playing all yours.
1: No, it's actually not. This is not Matt's piece.
0: Oh, this is Matt's,
1: so
0: sorry.
1: So that's why it was a great little segue from
0: That's
1: from
0: right.
1: Alan
0: it is
1: Pasqua.
0: Matt's piece, yeah. But the other two that we're playing are... I wanted to play... Because tell us about how the album is formed.
1: I'll tell you a little bit about the band. Mm. And Andrew and I have known each other for 30 years. He was in Sonic Fiction, and that was my project, amongst other things, in the 90s.
0: I highly recommend people listen to the album of Sonic Fiction, Changing with the Times.
1: That's right.
0: It's on Spotify. Get your Spotify out and listen to it,
1: Thanks,
0: for God's
1: Eric.
0: Sake.
1: That's a nice little plug. And then Matt and I were associated with another band I had, the Daryl Pratt Sextet, in the early part of this century. And then I started playing with Brett in this project, Pratt McMahon, Hurst and Gander, 10 years ago. The idea behind this and the reason... The title of the band is kind of awkward. It sounds like a business firm, Pratt McMahon, Hurst and Gander, is that actually the intention was to feature music by all of us. Yeah. In these other projects I'd mentioned, all the music was my own. Hmm. And this one, I wanted everyone to have their compositional voice presented. So that's kind of the background.
0: I wish we could have played them all. Some of them are 9 minutes long, which is just a little bit unair friendly
1: those
0: for this situation.
1: Can come along to the CD launch.
0: They can indeed. We'll talk about that, which is happening on February 6th at Foundry 616. But getting back to The Room, this composition is Matt's.
1: That's right.
0: Let's have a listen.

0: well?
1: I set up the group initially as an opportunity for all of these guys who are great improvisers to showcase their compositional skills. And although most of the pieces are by me, there's something by Matt, there are a couple of pieces by Brett, there are a couple of pieces by Andrew. In fact, some of my favorite music is by those guys, not myself, on the album.
2: Ah, you're too modest.
1: No, well, that was the rationale behind it. And I'm very happy that we were able to document it because, as I was telling you, you know, off air, by the time I got around to, we recorded it in 2016, by the time I got around to sort of producing it, mixing it, it was 2019 and Andrew was headed off to Borneo. And I thought, okay, well, that's kind of the end of the that project. And, you know, we all go through projects, but I'm glad we documented it. So the intention was never to use it as a selling tool to promote the band because the band really, I thought, probably wouldn't exist. But he's come back, and he and I talked about this, and the other guys are enthusiastic, so it has a new life.
2: And its life is going to be born on Thursday.
1: Yes.
2: The 6th of February at Foundry 616, and that's where people probably get a copy of the CD.
1: Yes, indeed. It'll be available for those people who still have CD players, and anyone who attends can take one away. They can take it for free or they can donate. So I just want anyone who's interested to have a copy of it. It's not intended to make a lot of money off of it.
2: Well, there should be huge interest because it's not often you can go and hear a vibraphone
1: that's right.
2: Played live, is there?
1: And finally, there may be a future beyond this, but currently, the only way you're going to get your hands on it is to turn up at Foundry 616.
2: Uh-huh. There's the drum.
1: Yeah.
2: Talking about vibraphone players, your next music choice is from one of the best, Bobby Hutcherson. He's a big influence on you, I believe.
1: Huge. Yeah, huge. Even though I play nothing like him.
2: Another Californian?
1: Yes, and yeah, that's right, L.A. Yeah, before, you know, his history is in Los Angeles, but then went back to New York and got involved in all the Blue Note stuff in the 60s, eventually came back to the West Coast.
2: Mm.
1: But the reason, you know, as I told you, I don't know if it was on air or off air, but I came to vibraphone a bit late, I was probably 23, 24, 25 when I decided, oh, it's an interesting instrument. Well, he's one of the reasons.
2: So Blue Note recording?
1: No, I saw him play live, but Total Eclipse is my favorite Bobby Hutcherson recording. That's the one with Chick Corea. There's something about that, the compositions on it, just the energy. But what Bobby did, which not every vibraphonist can do, is play with passion. And you can really hear a melodic voice in his playing, which I find really difficult to do. And, you know, that's achieved by, firstly, he plays a lot of stuff in the top register of the instrument, sort of the vocal area. You know, if you compare his playing with Gary Burton, for example, who's another really wonderful vibraphonist, Burton's approach is more pianistic. Phenomenal technician, a beautiful, you know, wonderful musician in every way. But his thing is more like a piano, and it's kind of in the bottom register, a lot of it, middle and bottom register. It doesn't have that vocal singing quality that I hear in Hutcherson's playing. And that's why I've listed him as on your playlist as a huge influence.
2: This is a really interesting album because the first half is just him playing solo.
1: That's right.
2: On many instruments, the bass from marimba and the
1: he overdubs
2: chimes, the xylophone and the
1: overdubbing
2: all those
1: right.
2: things. And the second half is more conventional, isn't it?
1: Yeah.
2: With him playing with McCoy Tyner, Billy Higgins, and Herbie Lewis in a trio kind of quartet situation. And you chose My Foolish Heart, which is a lovely song. And most of the other tracks are standards, aren't they?
1: The reason I don't know if we have time, but the reason I chose this one, this became one of the research projects when I was a master's student.
2: All right.
1: And what I discovered in this piece, and as listeners will note, it just sounds like he's improvising the whole time. But if you actually analyze what he's playing, the melody's embedded in everything he does. I mean, it's a masterclass in integrating a melody in an improvisation. It's not immediately apparent, but if you know the tune, you will hear it throughout all of the florid lines that he makes.
2: Let's listen to the master.

music from the album A Swirl, which is the music of my studio guest, Daryl Pratt, playing on the vibraphone there, with Matt McMahon on the piano, Andrew Gander on the drums, and Brett Hurst on the double bass. Beautiful music indeed, called The Room, which is one of the several compositions by the various members, and that's Matt McMahon's composition. Tell me the history of this album.

0: music from the album called Solo, and Bobby Hutcherson in a quartet situation, and that was My Foolish Heart. The who wrote that? Washington, Ned Washington.
1: That sounds right. Yep.
0: Yeah, and Young, I think. And beautiful, beautiful composition, and superbly the standards are beautiful on that, but the real gems are on the first few tracks, aren't they?
1: Well, it's on that album. Yeah, it's multi-tracked. It's an unusual setting for Bobby. I don't think he did anything like that before or after.
0: Let's get on to your music, and this is your composition.
1: Oh, yes, it is.
0: We're going to play your composition, Twice Removed. Tell me about this.
1: The title actually comes from the meter, and this is in 7/4. So, no, sorry, Twice Removed.
0: Twice Removed.
1: Oh, okay. Sorry, I'm thinking of another piece. Twice, okay, yeah. Again, this features Matt McMahon.
0: We can listen, and then you can handle it.
1: Yeah, if you want to hear me improvise, you'll have to come to the gig. Because this one, again, it just features Matt McMahon. It's a piece that the Twice Removed title actually refers to the lick, which you will hear me playing right at the beginning of the track, which is removed from, and I can't remember what the first removed one is, but The Herd, which is a Finnish vibraphone trio, toured in Australia around the time that I wrote this.
0: Yes, I do.
1: And I stole the opening lick. So I wrote a piece sort of once removed. I can't remember what that. This is Twice Removed, so my second go at this. But basically, it's a series of chords with a melody, which is repeated three times, and Matt improvises over most of it.

0: Music from the album A Swirl, which is the music of my studio guest, Daryl Pratt. And let's just mention that launch again, Daryl. Where it's happening?
1: Foundry 616.
0: Foundry 616.
1: Thursday, the 6th of February.
0: And you're going to be playing with Matt McMahon on the piano, which we heard, Brett Hurst on the bass, and Andrew Gander. That's an all-star lineup, isn't it?
1: Tell me about it.
0: Absolutely. We've heard it.
1: Yeah.
0: They've got to get there and listen to the music. Exactly. And some of the music that's going to be played there is this next track, which is your final music choice, Fee-Fi-Fo-Fum from Wayne Shorter's Speak No Evil.
1: Yeah, we're covering this one. It'll be our version of his piece.
0: Big steps to fill.
1: No question.
0: On that night. Thank you so much for joining me.
1: Pleasure, Barry. Great to be here.
0: My studio guest has been the vibraphonist, Daryl Pratt, the first vibraphonist I've ever had on the program.
1: May not be the last.
0: You've been listening to a Jazz Hour program produced in the studios of 2MBS Fine Music Sydney and coming to you across Australia via the Community Radio Network. 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Until then, I'll be seeing you. Take care.

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stick. They put him in the bed. The doctor looked at him, and this is what he said. Cheese and crackers, anyone? I said, no.

in a compilation celebrating 30 years of the German label in France. Paul French Dunner Connection meets Echo Beach. You heard Dub Spencer and Trans Hill

Jackson, Montana, and Hopeless. That was Jamaican supergroup Kingston All Stars. For them, a side project of German instrumental dub jazz band The Senior All Stars. Minotti Hi-Fi, vocalist Dr. Reading, multi instrumentalist and producer Victor Rice.

Kia ora, good afternoon, good day, good evening, wherever you may be. This is Mr. Mark Williams, aka MC Slave, with the Mighty Flat Freddy's Drop, and you're listening to Roots and Reggae with Sister Selecta. Keep it locked.

also known as DJ Moo, DJ Fidji, and the man behind the Freddy's signature sound. He died unexpectedly in his sleep at the age of 54. Singers out of the program is Joe Tukey, DJ Fidji, with a dub version of getting us here, featuring the late Canadian singer, percussionist, multi-instrumentalist, engineer and producer, Rosie Jackson. You heard the Kingston All-Stars with Boss Man Say on their 2017 album, presenting Kingston All-Stars. Marley, Rosie Jackson. Thanks for your company here on Sister Selector's Roots and Reggae Show. 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
1: Just giggle yourself in the car that we bought.

as heard across the nation with thanks to the Community Radio Network. This is your school DJ D. Back at it once again and in the mix of the all final team. That's right, on this episode there is nothing but 7-inch and 12-inch vinyl. On some other episodes we do vinyl, yes, but in this case, for this one, episode 281, it's number 7 and 1 12-inch. Either side of this piece that is about to be released. Now, this mix was created especially for the low-end theory, and what an absolute pleasure it is to stumble across this one in the archives once again. And I thought, you know what? I don't think we've ever played this on the CRN, so I'm about to throw it down from memory, I believe, for the first time going nationwide for this one on these networks. So, I hope you

0: music legends. And part of our circle was coming up back in the day where we used to share gigs together, and such wonderful memories with you all. I'm so glad that we got to relive all of those memories recently at various locations, and I'm sure there'll be more to come. So for now though, get ready to turn those radios all the way up, as for this hour, we will be hitting a mix of nothing but 7-inch vinyl, created for the low-end period, and now for the first time ever going nationwide via the CRM. With many thanks, of course, to my family back at Radio 2ADJ. Okay, let's go. It's time to turn those radios all the way up for episode 2081. Let's go.
1: Hey, what's going on, everybody? It's me, you're in the mix with DJ D, the best female turntable representative, bosses. 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

0: to a door. 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
1: Come on, man. 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
0: Yeah, you'll be back. 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
1: Hey, man. 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

Bye.

You have been listening to episode 281 of 1200 Degrees in Australia with thanks to the Unity Radio Network. This is yours truly, DJ D, hopping on the mic just one last time to wrap up this episode, but also to send many thanks for tuning in to this one. Another episode of 1200 Degrees. As always, you can catch past episodes on my Mixcloud under DJ D Worldwide. That's the letter G, the letter J, the letter D, WORLDWIDE. And of course, you can find me on most social networks under that name also. Now, we do have a little bit more time, so I'm actually going to hit you with the flip side of what you heard right at the beginning of this episode. And it is, of course, none other than James Brown, but these were the Froggy Mixes released on 12-inch vinyl back in the day, and it's so wonderful to pull this one off shelf after sitting here for quite some time and give it another spin. So hence, I thought, you know what, I'm going to throw down both sides on this episode so you can hear it all in full. As always, you can hit me up online under DJD Worldwide, and most

0: every week for all of you. Okay, well, Mum, we're going to sign out right to you right now. Side of James Brown, Froggy Mixes, straight off for Bible right here, right now, 1200 degrees, episode 281. Peace out, y'all.
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In the next hour, you'll be hearing nothing but real wax, that's right, real vinyl. And what I love about this project is that a lot of these DJs are literally just taking a walk down memory lane as they sift through these records from a way back then. Some of them being new, some of them being old, so it's been quite eclectic, but wonderful nonetheless. Now, on this episode, we are hitting episode 29 and are featuring a DJ direct out of the UK. My therapist is a DJ, and he has been on the festival circuit for some time over that way.

others, we experience reading the emotion of the crowd and then adjusting our music to meet their mood and then elevate it. Even though we're interacting with hundreds or maybe thousands, our therapist is working with just

hell it'll want. But now, they're going to get it. My therapist is a DJ up in the mix. So get ready to turn those speakers up. This is your truly DJ. You are listening to 1212, episode 29.

are listening to 1212. This is yours truly, DJ D. Just hopping on the mic with my therapist as a DJ up in the mix right here, right now, exclusively for us and our 1212 project. Spinning 12 of his 12-inch vinyl records right here, right now. He kicks it all off with some London Posse with How's Life in London. Then a little bit of Rap Affection by Ivy featuring Mr. Liff. He then hits some Smooth Big Love and of course some Future Rock with Kurt Is Out 89. We then heard a little bit of the Breakbeat Junkie and DJ P with Old School, and that's pretty much where we are at right here, right now. Hitting a few more to come to make up that perfect 12. So once again, if you don't already know, 1212 is a project featuring 100 DJs in the mix, creating a mix from 12 vinyl records, and this is episode 29, featuring mix 29 by my therapist, who is a DJ direct from the UK. Right, well, I'll be back one more time towards the end of the hour to let you know the remaining 12-inch vinyl records that were thrown down. For now, though, let's get back into this mix. So get rid of it, turn it up. Let's go.

is getting all the love.

0: Well, here on the Bill Street Caravan this week, we have Mr. Don Brown. How does it feel?
1: Oh, it feels good, man. I'm excited.
0: This is the second record that you've done. Blue Scott Bomar and Electrifying Studios. What do you think that it brought out of you? That you're on that second record in the place of radio.
1: I'm happy to be with somebody I'm glad to be back into the music business. It's great.
0: You Make Me Feel is the name of the new record. What is your inspiration to be able to record these sort of really moving records?
1: I've been writing for so long, man. And I never stopped, but ideas come to me. I like to jot down titles or a few lines come to me. I enjoy doing this. I enjoy telling the stories musically.
0: Well, you've been at this for quite a while. Take me back, if you can, to your early days. I know you grew up with your father was a singer.
1: Well, yeah, you're right. My father had a gospel quartet, and they used to rehearse at our home. And we used to sit down, just sit around in the sitting room, harmonize. That must have touched my soul. That's what kept me going into music. And me and my brother got together. We start singing gospel on the table, and they go on with it. Here I am, still doing the same thing, enjoying it every minute of it.
0: When you were traveling with Mitchell's band, you guys were going far and wide. There are some expert players who I think you've ever mentioned it. If there's ever out there, who were some of the other people who were on the road with you guys and playing in nightclubs and stuff to that band?
1: Well, on a lot of occasions, the it was a tight situation. They knew what I was doing. I could feel what they were doing. It made the situation much easier because I was enjoying it too. And I was trying to convey to the audience to make sure that they were enjoying listening and dancing and what have you.
0: Who were some of the people who were fun to work with when you were in those writing sessions once you guys were in the studio?
1: Well, when I had there were, artists coming in and out, and all of a sudden a young lady walked in the studio by the name of Ann Peters. She kind of took over everything that she had. On occasion, in the studio, they said I was going to concentrate on her. So I saw what was going on, so I kind of moved over into the right and it kind of stuck with me. And I kind of stuck with that for a long time.
0: How do you tap into these situations that other people around you are going through?
1: Just talking to people and hearing some of the things that were going on. And like at that time, caught me, I'd be sitting down the next few minutes trying to write a song. Some of the things that people would talk about, had a conversation, everybody had a story to tell.
0: Get out on the road right now. You have this new record that's coming out. How do you continue to stay engaged with your fans? Particularly, how are you doing? It's a tough time for artists.
1: I'm doing pretty good. And as you know, I'm still writing songs. That's just my mind. That's something that I've been doing. I'm looking forward to in the future, near future, hopefully, recording again in the studio. Looking forward, whenever it comes, to get back to home stage again. And all that.
0: You talk about the music being something you love, and it's obvious to see that your wife and people is also your greatest love. How has it been to support one another through music, and particularly during a time like this, after these so many years, still being able to have love and have music that you guys share?
1: Well, one thing I see is we both love the music thing so much, and we still listen to some of the tapes and different things and CD that she did, some that I did, and a lot of times, we still sit down and write and write a song together. You know, she'd come up with an idea and move it down, and as long as still, we get it going little by little, we may not finish it up at that time, but it's there.
0: That's fantastic. The last time I saw you both together was at the Memphis Music Hall of Fame, and your performance seemed like a dedication directly to her. How did it feel to sing that ash and lead? It seemed like you were singing directly to your love. Is that true?
1: Yeah. Whenever she's in the audience, you can't.
2: Here's more from Don Bryant and the Bohemian.

0: That was Don Bryant and the Bogies. If you'd like to keep up with Don, find him on Facebook. And if you'd like to keep up with the Bogies, their website is thebogies.com.
1: Of course, when Don's feeling up to it, he and the Bogies are touring all over the world, not just in Memphis. In the meantime, if you can't catch him in person, keep an ear out for his newest release on Fat Possum Records.
0: His new record, of course, is produced by Scott Lomar and features the Bogies, members of the High Rhythm Section, and several exciting surprise guests. 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
1: And I'm Jared Boyd.
0: And you've been listening to the sounds of Memphis on Beale Street Caravan.

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1: And I'm William Brew.
0: And welcome to It's Time, the show where we look at the best of the Australian national charts between the 60s and the 90s, using the Kent Music Report, the Australian Music Report, and the ARIA charts. Today we're looking at the best of the charts from this week in 1962. William, what's coming up on today's show?
1: We've got Lucky Star, Helen Shapiro, Cliff Richard, and Claude King.
2: And let's begin today's show at 68 on the Australian National Charts this week on the 4th of August 1962. Here's Jerry Rucker with his version of the song from the film Breakfast at Tiffany's, Moon River.

0: That's American singer Jerry Butler, his version of the song Moonover, at number 68 on the Australian National Charts this week on the 4th of August 1962. And that single has peaked at number 7 in January that year. His version was a massive success here in Australia, spending 45 weeks in the Australian charts. Known as the Iceman, Jerry Butler achieved a major solo hit with his 1961 rendition of Moonover, released simultaneously with Henry Mancini's orchestral version. Butler's soulful tape peaked at number 11 on the Billboard Hot 100 in the US, notably reaching the chart's upper tier 2 weeks before Mancini's own recording.
1: You're listening to Next Time, the show where we look at the best of the Australian national charts between the 60s and the 90s, using the Kent Music Report, the Australian Music Report, and the ARIA charts. Today, we're looking at the best of the charts from this week in 1962.
0: And holding steady at number 54 on the Australian National Charts this week on the 4th of August 1962 was Elvis Presley with Good Luck Charm.

0: That's Good Luck Charm by Elvis Presley at number 54 on Australian charts this week on the 4th of August 1962. And that single spent 6 weeks at number 1 by April and May that year. Recorded in Nashville in 1961, Good Luck Charm was a massive global hit for Elvis Presley. The track reached number 1 on the Billboard Hot 100 in April 1962 and topped the UK singles chart for 5 weeks the same year. This success completed Presley's second hat-trick of consecutive charts in the UK. The song is notable for its polished Nashville sound, featuring the smooth backing vocals of the Jordanaires. The single was eventually certified platinum by the Recording Industry Association of America in 1992, reflecting its enduring commercial legacy.
1: Falling down the charts from number 31 to number 50 this week on the 4th of August 1962 was Lucky Star and I've Been
2: My bluey on the dusty Unadatta road when along came the semi with a canvas hey, if you got the word Unadatta mate, you're making right. So I climbed in the cabin and I settled down inside. He asked me if I'd seen a road with so much dust and sand. I said, listen,

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I've been everywhere, man. 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

0: 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I've been here, there, everywhere, I've been everywhere.
1: Okay, mate, you've been every place except one, and you don't need my help to get there.
2: Star, and I've been everywhere at number 50 in the Australian singles chart this week on the 4th of August 1962. And that single had peaked at number one for 2 weeks in May earlier that year. Written in 1959 by Australian country singer Jeff Mack, I've Been Everywhere became an iconic novelty hit, characterised by its rapid-fire delivery of place names. Popularised in Australia by Lucky Star, the original lyrics featured a sprawling list of local towns from Wollongong to Oodnadatta. The song's clever structure made it a global template for localisation. Star himself released an EP featuring versions tailored for the UK, US and New Zealand. In 1962, Hank Snow took a North American version of the US country charts, while Johnny Cash famously covered it in 1996. Despite these variations, the Australian original remains a cultural staple, celebrated for its tongue-twisting verses and celebration of the trans white man spirit.
3: And falling down the Australian charts this week on the 4th of August 1962, from number 25 to number 38. Was Frankie Davidson with the Sapphires and to see King's Cross.
4: Yeah, getting you done some traveling like a

you've seen the lot. We'll take my tip and make the trip while the money you've still got. And in later conversation, you'll never be

0: That's Frankie Davidson with the Sapphires. And have you ever been to see King's Cross at number 38 on the Australian National Charts? This week on the 4th August 1962, and that single was peaked at number 4 in June that year. A pioneer of Australian rock and roll comedy, Frankie Davidson found one of his greatest successes with the 1962 that you just heard. Backed by the Sapphires, a different group to the Aboriginal trio that entertained troops in Vietnam, the track is a humorous ditty delivered at breakneck speed in distinct Australian vernacular. Born in Melbourne, Davidson's career spanned decades across television and music. Following his 1960s chart successes, he became a familiar face on Australian dramas like Matlock Police, and later appeared in the film Muriel's Wedding.
1: We've already heard a version of this earlier in the show, but at number 36 in the Australian singles chart this week, 24th of August 1962, was an instrumental version. Here's Henry Mancini, his orchestra and chorus, with Moon River.

0: That's Harry Mancini, his orchestra and chorus with Moon River at number 36 in the Australian Singles Chart this week, August 1962. And that single had peaked at number 6 in May earlier that year. As with the vocal version by Jerry Butler we heard earlier, it also spent 45 weeks in the Singles Chart. Composed by Henry Mancini with lyrics by Johnny Mercer, Moon River is a cornerstone of cinematic history. Originally performed by Audrey Hepburn in the 1961 film Breakfast at Tiffany's, the ballad won the Academy Award for Best Original Song and swept the 1962 Grammys. Despite its legendary status today, a Paramount executive nearly cut the song from the film after a tepid preview. The song only remained because of Hepburn's fierce intervention. She reportedly told executives it would be removed over my dead body.
1: Holding steady at number 35 on the Australian National Charts this week on the 4th of August 1962 was British singer Helen Shapiro, and Let's Talk About

0: let's talk about Love by Helen Shapiro at number 35 on the Australian National Charts this week on the 4th of August 1962. And that's England in number 31 here in Australia 3 weeks earlier. At just 14 years old, Helen Shapiro became a British pop phenomenon, possessed of a deep, mature voice that earned her the schoolyard nickname Foghorn. By 1961, she was the youngest female artist to top the UK charts, scoring back-to-back number one, You Know, and the million-selling Walking Back to Happiness, a track she initially nearly rejected for being too corny. Her early success was so immense that by 1963, she was the headlining act on a national tour where the Beatles served as her supporting band. During that tour, John Lennon and Paul McCartney actually wrote the song Misery specifically for her, though her producer famously turned it down before she even had the chance to hear it.
1: Falling down the charts, two places from number 21 to number 23 this week, the 4th of August 1962, is Bernie Hepburn and his orchestra with That Happy Feeling.

0: 3 in the Australian Singles Chart this week, on the 4th of August 1962. And that single had number 2 in the Australian Singles Chart 2 weeks earlier. Originally composed by Ghanaian musician Guy Warren in 1956, as a naturalist trash, this upbeat instrumental became a global staple of the times with that burning feeling. The track was a pioneer in blending European pop with South African musical elements. Its distinctive arrangement, featuring a flute and marimba melody, brass arpeggios, and a full string section, helped to transcend its number 67 to Billboard Hot 100 in the United States and become a popular song on the radio.
1: Rising up the Australian National Charts this week on the 4th of August 1962, from number 33 to number 19, was Neil Sedaka. He's Breaking Up Is Hard to Do.

0: That's Neil Sedaka and Breaking Up Is Hard to Do, peaking at number 19 on the Australian national charts this week on the 4th of August 1962. Here in Australia, the song is a rare example of a track that became a massive hit for the same artist in two completely different arrangements. Co-written with Howard Greenfield, the original 1962 version is 2 minutes and 16 seconds of pure pop magic, famous for its iconic scat intro. Sedaka revealed that the doobie-doo down-down refrain was actually a placeholder born from the duo's inability to find the right lyrics. A happy accident they liked so much that they kept it as the song's score. The song made number one on the Billboard Hot 100 in August 1962 and became a global success, even leading to Sedaka to record an Italian version entitled Tu Non Lo Sai.
1: Let's take a look at the news headlines for August 1962. On the 5th of August, Marilyn Monroe was found dead early today at her Hollywood bungalow, lying in bed and clutching a telephone receiver with an empty bottle of sleeping pills nearby. She had spent yesterday alone calling her doctor, Dr. Ralph Greenson, about sleeping problems, and said goodnight to her housekeeper around 8 p.m. Monroe, born Norma Jean Baker, overcame a troubled childhood and become a major movie star, appearing in iconic films such as Gentlemen Prefer Blondes and Some Like It Hot. She was married three times, including the baseball star Joe DiMaggio and playwright Arthur Miller. In a recent Life magazine interview, she spoke of the pressures of fame, saying, "Everybody is always hunting you. They would all like sort of a chunk of you." On the 10th of August, city officials in Albany, Georgia, today released Dr. Martin Luther King and the Reverend Ralph Abernathy after several weeks in jail. The two had been arrested for leading anti-segregation marches to City Hall, seeking meetings with officials that had been promised and repeatedly postponed. When told the mayor was unavailable, Abernathy said, "Then we'll just pray until they are fit to see us." Police moved in and arrested 28 HSs for causing a disturbance. This was the third time since January that King and Abernathy had been jailed. And finally, on the 20th of August, 5,000 angry West Berliners marched near the Berlin Wall at midnight yesterday, protesting the shooting of an 18-year-old who was shot in the back while trying to escape from East Germany over the Berlin Wall and bled to death as East German guards looked on. The West German police could do little but throw him bandages as he cried for help. Today marks the first anniversary of the so-called Wall of Shame. Wooden crosses now mark the spot where he died, kept with flowers and bearing the words "We." Further protests are expected throughout the day.
0: And falling down the Australian national charts this week on the 4th of August 1962, one place from number 13 back to number 14 was Australian artist Rob E.G. with Si Signor and Being.

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1: BBC News, I'm John Shane. Israel has defended its latest attack on southern Lebanon, which killed 11 people, including 3 children. The Prime Minister's office said it targeted Hezbollah commanders. Sources said the attacks should help jumpstart serious negotiations. But Hezbollah has urged Lebanon to halt what it called humiliating negotiations with Israel. John Donison reports from Jerusalem.
2: This is the deadliest Israeli attack in Lebanon since June, when negotiations saw a reduction in hostilities between Hezbollah and Israel. The Israeli military said it had targeted Hezbollah positions in response to what it called action against Israeli soldiers. Israeli forces continue to occupy a large part of southern Lebanon, roughly 5% of the country. There is a risk the unresolved conflict could now escalate.
1: Rescue workers in Indonesia have yet to reach the area closest to the epicenter of a powerful earthquake that struck off the east coast. Landslides have blocked roads and disrupted communications. At least 47 people were killed on the island of Flores. Southeast Asia correspondent John Head.
3: The powerful travels shook great chunks of concrete off the ferry terminal at the port in the largest town on Flores, sending passengers running in terror and tipping some waiting to board a ship into the sea. Communities across this large mountainous island were shaken out of their beds. People moved quickly to mount motorbikes and ride to higher ground. They remember the tsunami after a previous earthquake that killed more than 2,000 people. This time, the sea stayed calm, but the damage is still extensive.
1: Hours later, a 6.9 magnitude earthquake in the western island of Sumatra, but at a depth that's less likely to have brought down buildings. Ukraine's President Zelensky has hailed his military's latest long-range missile strikes on strategic facilities deep inside Russian territory as a significant achievement. On social media, he said a Russian rocket production facility in Samara, as well as a military airfield in Nizhny Novgorod Oblast, have been among the latest targets. The royal family of Liechtenstein has reformed the line of succession by scrapping male primogeniture, which a younger son will ascend the throne from the king's older daughter. The central European nation is the latest to annul practice. Tom Bailey reports.
4: The declaration giving females equal rights within the royal family was announced by the current heir, hereditary Prince Alois, to mark Liechtenstein's National Day. He said it was a move that had been under discussion for decades and reflected the family's central principle of combining continuity with renewal. The change won't affect the line of succession in the immediate future, with Prince Alois's eldest child being a son.
1: This is the latest world news from BBC. The United Arab Emirates has blamed Iran for attacking a ship from the state-owned Abu Dhabi oil company while it was transiting the Strait of Hormuz. No injuries were reported in the attack. It's the latest in a series of incidents in the strategic waterway at the centre of the Iran conflict. Operations are at a standstill in the Yemeni port of Al-Makara, a series of missile attacks by the Houthi movement over recent days. The Red Sea Port's director told reporters that the attacks killed 7 people and caused an estimated $16 million in losses, and 1,300 workers were now laid off. Former rebels have joined efforts to combat the Ebola outbreak in eastern Congo. 27 former fighters trained under a UN-backed demobilization program are now leading public information campaigns in Ituri province. It comes amid growing concerns about the spread of the disease. Richard Kagoye reports.
5: The World Health Organization says Ebola in eastern Congo is spreading fast, with transmission now at its most intense phase. WHO officials earlier warned that the outbreak caused by the Bundibugyo strain is on course to become the largest Ebola epidemic in the world. More than 4,700 cases and over 2,000 deaths have been reported so far. They say the rapid rise in cases is increasing the risk of the disease spreading to neighboring countries through cross-border movement linked to insecurity and the continuing humanitarian crisis in eastern DRC.
1: Police in Zimbabwe say the death toll from a ferry tragedy on Lake Kariba has risen to 68 after more bodies were recovered on Saturday. The boat was reportedly overloaded when it was hit by a strong wave. Officials in Belgium say a rapidly spreading wildfire in the eastern country, close to the border with Germany, has now ravaged at least 16 square kilometres of land. Some villagers have been told to prepare for evacuation. And that's the latest for BBC World News.
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Hello and welcome to the Jazz Hour. I'm Barry O'Sullivan with a program produced in the studios at 2MBS Fine Music Sydney and coming to you across Australia via the Community Radio Network. Percussionist Darryl Pratt is originally from California, but he emigrated to Australia in 1985 and currently resides in Sydney. He was head of percussion at the Sydney Conservatorium of Music from 1991 to 2020. He's performed with the San Diego Symphony, Sydney Symphony, the Australian Opera and Ballet Orchestras, the Australia Ensemble, the Australia Chamber Orchestra, and he was the director-conductor of the Modern Music Ensemble from 2005 to 2020. Now, all that sounds very classical in terms of his music, but he also plays jazz. His new release of music with a stellar jazz band, which we'll hear tracks from when he joins me as my special studio guest on this edition of the Jazz Hour. But before we leave now, let's hear the title track from his new album, A Swirl.

0: title track from the album called The Swirl, featuring Matt McMahon on the piano,
1: Thanks very much, Barry. Glad to be here.
0: Congratulations, you're the first five-bible I have ever been on the jazz album.
1: Well, when I heard that, I was astonished. I'd like to think it's because we're a rare breed, rather than it's an instrument unworthy of attention.
0: Well, you are a rare breed these days in jazz. Appear in jazz back in the 1930s or something?
1: Yeah, that'd be right. Yeah, the instrument actually is a 20th century instrument. First manufactured in 1920 by J.C. Deegan. It's an American manufacturer. And made its way mainly through jazz. And the color of the instrument and its connection with jazz is why as how it was used in the orchestra as well, to sort of remind us of that lineage. That makes it just over 100 years old.
0: Yeah. You know, when you think about vibe players, famous vibe players, you really think about, Lionel Hampton, I suppose, is the first man that brought it to the bandstand with Louis Armstrong. And then who else?
1: Yeah, well,
0: Gary Burton?
1: Yeah, that's right. That kind of name the two important ones. There actually is, as I look at it, kind of two lines. And Lionel Hampton is the two mallet, more of a linear melodic approach to the instrument. And through Lionel Hampton, Jackson, and Bobby Hutcherson, and maybe we'll talk about him a bit later. That's right.
0: Yeah.
1: More recently, Stephon Harris. Sort of two-mallet player, Warren Wolf. And then the other line is the multi-mallet. And those guys played with two mallets. It's kind of a melodic approach to the instrument.
0: So is it a difficult instrument to play?
1: Well, I mean, all instruments are difficult. And of course, I would say yes, because I struggle with it still. Technically, well, yeah, I mean, every instrument has challenges. As I see it, the most difficult thing about the instrument is that it is very remote from the voice and the body. If you think about it, most instruments are an extension of the voice. If you're a singer, a vocalist, then that's kind of the most direct way of producing music. Horn players, at least it's on their face, right? String players, it's in their hands. Even pianists, percussion instrument, but there's a contact with the keys. But a vibraphone, a mallet, a string player, you've got 12 or 13 centimeters from where you're holding the mallet to the instrument you strike. Of course, that creates problems with hand-eye coordination problems, like accuracy. But it also makes you kind of remote and distant from it. And I think that's important, that sort of connection with the voice.
0: Can I play cool?
1: Oh, yes. Well, I'm a four-mallet player. And as I said, there are two. I mean, Gary Burton is the other line.
0: So just explain.
1: Yeah, with four-mallet, compare that with, say, piano voice, 10 fingers. It's sort of a way of getting close to that sort of way of playing. Gary Burton was a pianist first. And his approach to the instrument was as a pianist would be, which is a little bit different from two mallet playing. That's more of a horn player's approach to the instrument. It's about a single line. Four mallets allows you to play chords and harmonies, so it's a little bit different. And I don't know where I sit in all of that, because my main influence actually is a two mallet player, but I'm a four mallet player, so I don't really play like Gary Burton, but I do use four mallets.
0: So that's what Lionel Hampton did, played along with the trumpet solos.
1: Benny Goodman. Lionel Hampton. He played just single lines with two mallets.
0: Mm. But he first played Louis Armstrong, I believe.
1: You might be right. I don't know.
0: Back in 1930.
1: Way back then, yes.
0: Yeah, way back then. But so, can play chords. What's the difference between a xylophone and a vibraphone?
1: Well, the vibraphone is the aluminium bars.
0: Right.
1: Aluminium zinc, it's an alloy. It's actually a trade secret. They don't actually tell you. So if you try to make your own with aluminium, it's not quite right. But it allows the bar to ring. Xylophones and marimbas are wooden, rosewood. So the sound is a little bit different, and there's no resonance after you strike it. You can't really control the length of the tone. Whereas on a vibraphone, you can.
0: Well, you began on the piano. Tell us about your early musical life back in the USA.
1: Yeah, well, my mother organized piano lessons for me at the age of six, and I went along and had a good time. I didn't really practice much. I played for fun, and it's been an advantage, actually, because even though I didn't regiment myself with hours of practice and become established, I always had really fun associations with music out of enjoyment. I actually composed when I was quite young as well. And I discovered which led to, and I guess the follow-up will be how you become a percussionist. At the age of 11 or 12, a teacher came through my primary school. And this is in Sacramento, California, which is where I was born and raised, offering tuition on various instruments. And he just happened to be a good drummer. At least that's how I remember and I thought that. So I studied snare drum with him, and it's on my bracket, like a lot of young kids do, with auto pots and pans, a LP storing rack, which rattled. That became my second. Eventually, my parents bought me a drum kit. And I actually was a drummer, and wanted to be the next sort of Tony Williams, Alphonse Mouzon, Eric Gros. At my late teens, I decided at the age of 16 that I've done music all my life. Let's pursue this more seriously.
0: They were your inspiration.
1: Those guys. Look, I spent my high school years in San Francisco on the weekends, Keystone Corner. I don't know if you know that. Yeah, talk about any place. Underage, I'd sneak in there. But I saw all the great musicians and was in bands as a drummer. The vibraphone came much later.
0: Oh, sure. Yeah. So, you came to Australia in 1985. Why?
1: Well,
0: you migrated.
1: Yes, I did. It wasn't intended to be permanent.
0: Oh, wow.
1: I'll try to keep the story brief. At that time, I was finishing my master's degree of music at University of California, San Diego, and freelancing, playing jazz and some classical music. And the director at that time, John Winther, from Cambridge School of Music, came through town, and he knew, had associations with the San Diego Opera, but maybe someone at UCSD as well. He invited me out to lunch, and he said, look, I'm setting up a percussion program for Cambridge School of Music.
0: Mm-hmm.
1: Now, they did have teachers, I think, sort of traveling back and forth between Sydney, but they didn't have anyone permanent, and he invited me to apply for the job. So I did, got a radio interview. The story is, don't tell anyone that there were other applicants, but he buried those applications at the bottom of the road.
0: Well, I'm not so honest.
1: Well,
0: considering your experience in the San Diego Symphony, working with such classic greats like John Cage or Dremel, Santa Jacob Adamman, tell us about your experience with him.
1: Well, I should say that I only freelanced occasionally with San Diego Symphony, so that was just something that I had done because I could do.
0: But you came into contact with those classical greats.
1: More importantly, was the connection with contemporary classical music.
0: Mm.
1: Roger Reynolds, for example, was on the staff at UCSD, and I made a couple of recordings of his music when I was there. Before I came to Australia, I was filled in for a year as the percussion teacher, because the teacher then, Jean-Charles Francois, was on sabbatical, so I took over. And John Cage was in residence. So I collaborated on a program with him, one of his music services. And Jake Woodruff and I played with his music. That institution at that time was very much contemporary classically oriented in composition. So there were a lot of great composers who came through that I had the opportunity to work with.
0: So you basically are a classical player, would you say? Jazz is for fun.
1: I mean, this is the interesting thing about me. As I was saying before, I feel like I'm kind of a jack of all trades. And the jazz thing was always there. You know, it was always an inspiration. It was what I did as a teenager. But I did have this classical thing happening. And the conservatorium, and in Canada before, I taught classical studies. That was my job. And the jazz thing was always clicking along in the background, but it wasn't the main, that wasn't my main gig.
0: Let's move on to your first musical influence, which is from a fellow American, Alan Pascal. Where did you first come across him?
1: Okay. Well, the reason
0: he's in California.
1: Listener,
0: as well.
1: I think he resides in LA. Listeners very asked for a listener list.
0: A listening palette.
1: A palette of pieces and composers and things that influence the current release, which we'll hear a bit more of later, I think. And I included Alan Pascoe because he's not someone who... he's someone who I've only recently started to adore and discover. I mean, I do a lot of listening. The reason I included him is a couple of reasons. Firstly, the vibe, if you like, of that album is light, it's chamber, it's kind of classical and oriented in that sort of sense. Drummer Peter Erskine is known more as a sort of high energy, you know, played with a report and that kind of thing. He's a very sensitive, quiet approach to the album. So the setting is a bit like the Swirl recording that I made. The other thing too, I remember listening to a Steve Swallow interview. You know Steve Swallow, the bass player with Carla Bley. And he was asked, and I'm paraphrasing, you know, why do you keep playing the same piece over and over again, improvising on the same piece? And he said, because I'm striving to, you know, to become better and better, to achieve the perfect solo. Well, if you listen to Highway 14, in my opinion, Alan Pasqua's improvisation couldn't have been composed any more precisely and better. It's absolutely immaculate. And there are different ways to improvise. This is not the only way. You know, you're not looking for perfection as improviser. Sometimes it's more than that. But in this particular recording, it is, I think, the perfect.

0: with music from an album called My New Old Friend. Alan Pasqua is the pianist on that. The bassist is Derek Ollis, and the drummer Peter Erskine, three of the top jazz musicians based in the Los Angeles area, forming beautiful subtle shapings of five standards on the album, and that alternates with six of Alan's generally introspective original compositions.
1: It's
0: only a reference point, isn't it? Certainly an imitation of those two great players. Highly recommended to people that enjoy jazz trios, piano trios.
1: And one of the reasons I included that is that, as I said before, us for this project with Matt and Brett and Andrew really is a piano trio with a vibraphone color. If you added that, Matt improvises more than I do for a couple of reasons. Firstly, he's a great improviser, but also to include 10 pieces, and in fact, we didn't include everything, something had to give. And you know, I cut back my solos.
0: That's probably the hardest thing about recording, isn't it? Knowing what to leave out.
1: Yeah. Well, playing.
0: You want to leave everything in.
1: Well,
0: you can't always. Going over 60-minute limitation levels. But leaving things out is so difficult. So difficult. Let's talk about the next track we're going to play from A Swirl, the album of my studio guest, Darryl Pratt. This is a composition of yours. They're playing all yours.
1: It's actually not. This is Matt's piece.
0: Oh, this is Matt's.
1: Sorry.
0: That's right. That's right. It is Matt's piece. Yeah. But the other two that you're playing. I wanted to play it because tell us about that, how the album is formed.
1: I'll tell you a little bit about the band. And Andrew and I have known each other for 30 years. He was on and that was my project, amongst other things, in the 90s.
0: I highly recommend people listen to the album Sonic Fiction, Changing with the Times.
1: That's right.
0: It's on Spotify. Get your Spotify out and listen to it.
1: Thanks, that's nice. And then Matt associated with another band I had, the Darryl Pratt Sextet, in the early part of this century. And then I started playing with Brett in this project, Gander, 10 years ago. The idea behind this, and the reason it's kind of awkward, it sounds like a business firm, and Hurst and Gander, is that actually the intention was to feature music by all of us. These other projects I mentioned, all music was my own. In this one, I wanted everyone to have their composition voice presented. So that's kind of the back.
0: I wish we could play them all. Some of them are 9 minutes long. Well,
1: those are situations.
0: They can indeed talk about that, which is happening on February 6th at Foundry 616. But getting back to The Room, this composition is Matt's.
1: That's right.
0: Let's have a listen.

0: great start to today's back-to-back tracks Hour of Power. Helen Shapiro, Walking Back to Happiness.
1: We move from 1961 to 1963 with Kathy Kirby and her chart-topping Secret Love.

0: Get over that. Her name was Peanut. And that was Home of the Brave.
1: And this is Shirley Bassey.

0: children came back. Oh, the children came back. Yes, I came back.
1: New music, different perspectives. 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

0: time that I've been here.
1: It just happened to be you.
0: Looking to move, taking a leap. If I'm going to hell, this is heaven to me.

Glenn Miller and his orchestra are not just doing the music but doing a bit of singing there with Dippermouth Blues from 1938. Gene Krupa and his orchestra with Anita O'Day on the vocals. Before that, Georgia on My Mind from 1941.